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1: Welcome on back, BetMGM Tonight, Westwood One Sports. I'm Pat Boyle. Phone number to join the show, 310-840-4910. You can hit me up on Twitter as well, at PatBoyle44. We've got a Twitter, and I can't say the handle. It begins with Barry. And then M. And his name is Mike-ACC/ACC. And he tweets at me and says, couldn't agree more. DM for my OnlyFans link with the gif of Chris Farley. That is correct. So that's funny. That's good stuff. That's a good listener right there. I said I was incensed with the amount of OnlyFans bots that flood my Twitter, and I'm sure a lot of other people. No, it's not just me. So that's good stuff. 310-84. There it is. I was waiting for Lee to drop that. 310-840-4910. All right. Me and Combs are going head-to-head on our college football picks here. Five games down, five to go. Combs and I head-to-head already on three out of the five. So let's see how these next five go here. Combs, I believe you pick first here on this next game. It's an all-SEC affair in Rocky Top. Can Tennessee bounce back after that narrow loss against Texas? They get to host unranked Auburn and Byrum Brown, who is coming off of a narrow win against Vanderbilt. Auburn at 3-1, Tennessee at 3-1, and the Vols 6.5-point favorites. Combs, who are you going with?
2: Yeah, look, this one is just one of those gut feelings. And for me, I think that Auburn, the biggest question is going to be for whether or not they can protect Byrum Brown. 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

0: Live from Colorado Springs, Colorado, it's pageantry at its best. A game where everybody on the field would literally die for your freedom. It's Air Force versus Navy, the midshipmen from the American Conference taking on the Falcons of Colorado Springs from the Mountain West. And a great game for sure. Part of the Commander-in-Chief Trophy, of which Air Force has won 21, more than Navy's 17. Norbert alongside John Reynolds will introduce the third member of our crew, who, by the way, is a proud member of the U.S. Air Force. But first things first, John, I'm excited about this game. You may look at it and say, oh, it ain't Big 12, it ain't the SEC, it ain't the Big 10. You know what? Who cares? This is one of the greatest games in America. We're going to have like 5,000 different flyovers. It's a lot of fun, and these two teams lay it all on the field. This game means a lot to these guys.
1: Well, you can argue that outside of the college football national title, this is the most popular cup there is. This is the first game of the Commander's Cup between Air Force, Army, and Navy. They'll all play in a three-way tie. The one thing that's neat about this, Noah, is that, you know, right now, Navy holds the Commander's Cup. The rule is that if nobody goes 2-0 and they all remain 2-1 and have beaten each other, the team that held it the previous year continues to hold it. And so, you know, it's these three service academies really want to go after each other, and it all revolves, you know, the neutral site, but Navy will be the home team against Army, but Air Force will go to West Point this year and play them, and it means a lot to all of these young men that are down there on the field. This is the first of the three-game series between the three service academies. And it's always here. First, Air Force, Navy plays the first one, and then Air Force, Army, and then, of course, what everybody listens to at the end of the year, the reputable Army-Navy game. But today, we're here in Falcon Stadium, and Troy Calhoun, the Air Force coach in his 20th year with a record of 141-98. He's one of only six coaches, Noah, that's ever coached here at the Air Force Academy. And he has a very obnoxious 81-33 record here at the Falcon Stadium. So Navy, the midshipmen, you know, they have their work cut out for them. And they've won 13 out of the last 23 Commander's Cup trophies, 18 total. And so they're getting after it. This is the 59th meeting between the two academies. And Navy, one of the oldest programs to be playing football. This is their 146th season, Noah. 146th season to play in football, and they have a lot of pride. You know, one of the things that come to our mind is the great Roger Staubach, you know, Heisman Trophy winner, played there at the Naval Academy, and they've had some great, great players come through here. Air Force, Navy, they're going to be a run game attack, both of them averaging over 300 yards a game, so this is going to be a grind-em-out game, Noah, a lot different than some of the ones that we've seen. As of late, not going to be airing it out. We're going to be calling numbers that are going to be running the ball a lot today. So looking forward to it. And it's going to be one up front. Whichever offensive line controls the game, I think, is going to be the winner of this one.
0: Well, ladies and gentlemen, he is a proud member of the U.S. Air Force. He's big. He's bad. He's bold. He's Bob Marshall. Welcome to the broadcast, Bob. And thank you for your service, Airman.
2: Awesome. Thank you for having me. This is going into my 19th and final year in the Air Force. This is a pretty cool opportunity to come down here and do this broadcast. As you pay me to be unbiased,
0: right.
2: I usually come down here and I don't toot my horn and talk about us and we. I'm not on the payroll, that kind of stuff. But this is the Air Force.
0: Yep.
2: All time, Air Force leads this 34-24. One interesting stat as I was doing some research this week: both teams have the exact amount of rushing yards coming into this game. 1,001 yard. That means averaging 333.7 rushing yards per game. Again, this is going to be a fun game. When they do pass, it's going to come out of nowhere. You're not going to be ready for it. But this is triple option football. I can't wait. And like we were talking, guys, this isn't a game, right? Air Force is rocking some new uniforms that they do every year for their home game against one of the service academies. And it's a special game. We're going to have eyes on us on the TV. We're going to have people listen to us on the air just because of what this game is and what this game represents. Definitely looking forward to it. It's going to be a good time, and I will see you guys at kickoff.
0: You are the man, Bob. Thank you so much. We're going to take a short break. When we come back, Jason Crowder spoke with both head coaches, including the aforementioned Air Force coach, who, I'll tell you what, you'd love to sit down on the back porch, have a Coke with, and listen to the Gridiron Radio Network. We'll be right back. This is the Gridiron Radio Network.
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0: Back once again to Colorado Springs, Colorado. We're on the beautiful campus of the Air Force Academy here in the mountains, where it's

0: I think, you know, both games, you felt different afterwards. And after watching this one, kind of putting everything to bed with this last game, there was a lot that I'm encouraged about. A lot of things that we did well. The things, you know, kind of our Achilles heel is a lot of the self-inflicted stuff, Brent. Not executing in critical moments and missed opportunities for big plays. I thought we played really, really hard on Friday night. I'm just proud of that. Like, we were physical. Just made too many mistakes. And the margin for error is really, really small around here. And so a lot of new players playing their first snaps and their first time role as starters. I think we'll continue to get better and better as we go. You know, you hate to lose, obviously, and there's things that we got to fix and get better at, but there was a lot to be encouraged by as well. I don't think we're real far off from being a pretty good football team. I really don't.
1: You've said recently that you're frustrated with what you're seeing in practice. Is it translating to the playing field? How do you fix that? And what do you see as being the big issue?
0: Yeah, it's frustrating. And I think a lot of that is a lot of the guys that are starting for the first time, things like that. You know, things happen faster in a game. And sometimes you get big eyed. You know, we talk about, you know, seeing a little allows you to see a lot, and the opposite. It is also true. You know, I think as we look at ourselves as a staff and look at myself as a play caller, like I've got to do a better job. I can't wait to try to get in the perfect call. I got to get a call in quickly so our guys can get lined up. They can feel good about what they're doing. They can communicate, right? And they get their eyes in the right place. So, you know, I think a lot of that is on me, truthfully. I got to do a much better job, and I will moving forward. I don't think I've put our guys in great positions, you know, these first three games. But there are times where we are in a good position and we're not executing some of the basic stuff. And that's where I'm talking about. Things have to carry over, you know, into games, the way we do it in practice, the technique, the fundamentals, and really some of the concepts of things. We just got to get better at, and we will. I know that our kids care a lot. They work their tails off. You know, what can we do to help them? So that those things do carry over in the games, and it looks the same. And part of that is getting the call in early, so these guys feel good about what we're doing on my end. Not carrying as much into these games, Wags. And my call sheet's gotta get shrunk.
1: 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And Coach, what are some of the positives, though, you could take from the last two games into this game with Air Force?
0: Well, I think you got to address the issues and what those are and hold guys accountable and be truthful about certain things. But you also want to bite on the things that we did that were really good and build off of that. You know, so, you know, my message today is, you know, is going to be one of encouragement. Like I said, we are not far off. You know, I felt better after watching the game than I did right after the game. And that's better than the alternative, right? But truthfully, we're really not far off. And you know, the two teams that we've lost to are pretty good football teams, much improved football teams from a year ago. And that doesn't make you feel necessarily any better. But you got to be honest with where you're at, be realistic. But also, I think we got a chance to be a really good football team. I believe that. I believe in these players. I believe in our process here. You know, sometimes adversity is good. Your perception of that adversity is really, really important. And I think our guys will handle it the right way. And, you know, we're not going to go to the college playoff, Joe, yeah. Right? But the rest of our goals are still in front of us. And this conference is wide open. There's a lot of parity in our league. I don't think there's one dominant team right now in our conference. And so a lot of things can happen. The Commander Chief Trophy, obviously the most important goal in our program. And that's what's at stake this week. So our guys are going to come out, they're going to go to work, and we're going to be positive about where we're at, address the things we need to address, and we're going to get better moving forward.
1: We'll turn our attention today to the Falcons, and what have you seen from Air Force on film? Is there any difference from what you've seen the last few times you faced them?
0: They're always solid, always really well coached. You know, there's certain areas where they seem to be improved. You know, looking at the defense, improved in the back end, which was a little bit of a struggle for them last year. The two inside linebackers.

0: players are really good players. Offensively, they're good up front. Obviously, we know who Liam is at quarterback. He's a really good player, and he really hurt us a year ago. I like the two B-backs a lot. They're thumpers in there. They're really good without the ball in their hands. So, really solid football team. Very well coached, as always. A ton of respect for Coach Calhoun. I think Thiessen does a tremendous job with that offense. And, I know they're going to be ready to play. It's going to be a huge challenge for us.
1: Coach, even though your offenses are similar, what makes them unique each year?
0: Well, I think they've evolved over the last couple of years. I think when you really watch them, they've kind of evolved in a direction more along the lines of what we're doing. A lot more gun, a lot more read option, a lot of those things. They've always been really good at running the quarterback zone, running zone dive, running the trap, running the midline. And those staples for them haven't changed. I think they do an exceptional job of running that stuff. But they've really grown and evolved as they've gotten into the gun, Scott, and the things they're doing out of that.
1: You've mentioned Liam Sarka. What makes him a difference maker for the Falcons?
0: Yeah, same thing I saw last year. I think he's tough, runs hard, breaks tackles, seems to be always landing forward and getting extra yards. He's an efficient passer when they do take shots. He's usually on target and sees the field really, really well, but runs the offense really well. He reminds me a lot of Jackson, truthfully, the way he plays the game, Jackson Gutierrez, just as far as being tough and being physical and a guy that can take some punishment and pops right back up. And can beat you with his feet, and he can beat you with his arm as well. He's a really good football player.
1: Kipper Hodges is a jack of all trades, so to speak. What stands out to you about him when you see him on film?
0: Yeah, he's a thumper. He's a good football player, too. And they're trying to get him involved more and more, and rightfully so. He's good to be back, and then when you put him there at Wildcat quarterback, obviously he's a really effective runner.
1: Finally, Coach, you've talked about how awesome the Commander-in-Chief games are. What makes them different from the other games?
0: Well, just how important they are to us and everybody else. The environment is pretty incredible. What's at stake? The strategy behind these games, the X's and O's piece is always fun game plan for these games, and just the feeling of just how important it is to so many people and everything that's at stake in these games.
2: Do you notice a real difference in practice the week of a CIC game, the intensity level and the cracking of the pads?
0: Yeah, I'd like to say we practice the same way all the time, Scott, but the truth is these weeks are a little bit different.
1: Thank you, Coach. That's Brian Newberry joining us here on the Gridiron Radio Network pregame show. Going to send it back to Colorado Springs to Noah Britt. Noah?
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0: The Air Force Band playing the national anthem with gun salutes going off and fireworks in the background as well. What's different in this game? 39,000 people sold out. Normally you see a lot of people with their hand over their heart, but you see salutes all over Falcon Stadium here in Colorado Springs, Colorado, because 9 out of 10 people attending here today are either family of those who have served or actually those who have served. We've got a great broadcast coming up for you here today, folks. Air Force taking on Navy. Before we get into more details, our own Jason Crowder had a chance to sit down with the very generous and gracious head coach of the Air Force Academy, Coach Troy Calhoun. Jason.
1: Thanks, Noah. Talking with head football coach Troy Calhoun, former quarterback for the Falcons, and has been the head coach at this program for the past 20 years. Coach, you had a 36-33 double overtime win at Nevada. You led 27-17 with under 6 minutes left to play. Gave up the lead and then won it in the second overtime. What did that game reveal to you about this team and their resolve?
2: Well, I tell you, we're probably going to have a lot more one-score games, to be truthful, throughout this year. Just as we did last year, just as we have for quite some time. And yet, you know, that's part of football. I think especially in this day and age, certainly if you watch the NFL, over half those games are one-score games. I think with the college game being a hair shorter, probably a little more apt for that to be the case, especially once you get into conference action, where there's a little more parity, by and large. And we hung in there. It was a heck of a win. Now, when you're up 10, like you said, with 6 minutes left, boy, you'd love to knock that baby out in regulation rather than having to go a couple extra periods.
1: Liam Zarka carried 33 times for 171 yards against the pack and threw a touchdown pass on top of it. What makes him such a complete weapon in this offense?
2: Well, he does move well, so you get good carries from him. He delivers good, you know, good throws. You look at, we want to lead college football each year, at least be in the top five when it comes to rushing as a team and top five in the country when it comes to yards per attempt on the passing part of it. So you do need a guy that's pretty skilled. I think the other part is he by and large, a pretty durable guy, good body. Really applies himself in terms of his commitment in the weight room and has an awful lot of poise and presence. He's definitely a guy that one day it'll be his choice, but I'd love for him to go to pilot training at Columbus Air Force Base down pretty close to where you are, and one day, who knows, fly an F-16 or an F-35 or something like that.
1: Coach, offensively, you put up 456 yards, 363 on the ground, and ran 83 plays, held the ball for over 36 minutes. Is that ball control formula the identity of this offense going forward?
2: Well, I think it's, you never know going forward. I mean, I do think the biggest thing we want to do from the offensive perspective is earn first downs. I think one makes you stay incredibly disciplined and focus on quality of execution. The other part, when you're a little bit better as far as earning first downs, that means it helps you once you get into the red zone, hopefully, especially inside, say, the 8-yard line and as you get a little bit closer to the goal line. And hopefully that means you're a little bit better on third and fourth down, too.
1: Talking with head coach Troy Calhoun of the Air Force Falcons. Coach, your defense piled up 4 sacks against the pack, but gave up 411 yards and let a 2-score fourth quarter lead slip away. What did that group figure out late, and what has to be better on Saturday?
2: You know, I think certainly we want to limit some of the big plays. That would be priority number one. We want to force, you know, some turnovers, and we will in time. We work incredibly hard at it, and a lot of times for that particular area, it can come, and rather than just once in a while or one by one, sometimes it happens a little more frequently in a game. And, you know, the part that was so encouraging was how well we played in the red zone. I think in 2026, teams are going to move the football against you. Yet if you can make them kick 4 field goals, there's some things that you did really well once you had your back a little bit closer to the goal line.
1: Coach, Navy's ground game is sort of a mirror image of yours. How do you defend the option attack that you see every day in practice?
2: Well, they have, you know, variations just as we do. Yet there are, as you mentioned, some similarities also. And you know, just anytime you involve the quarterback a good bit as a part of the running game, there's a different accountability that's required. And so just not only assignment-wise how spot-on you are, you know, but being really, really good at defending, not just defending, but tackling, especially the quarterback.
1: The midshipmen weren't really happy with their defense 2 weeks ago, giving up 386 passing yards and 5 touchdowns to Florida Atlantic University. What have you seen from them on film, though, to where this defense could give you some problems?
2: Well, I think you look in recent years, they've had a good number of minus yardage plays. They present some different pictures that happen a little bit later as far as some of their movement. And, boy, they've been really, really good. And so this will be a heck of a challenge, yet you come to the United States Air Force Academy because you love challenges, and certainly we'll get one on Saturday morning.
1: Finally, Coach, it's the first leg of the Commander-in-Chief's Trophy. What are the keys to the game for Air Force today to beat Navy?
2: Well, if you just pin me down to one item, I think it would be turnover margin. You know, you look, Jason, I think last year all three service academy games were three-point games or within 3 points, very, very close games. And, boy, you go back and you peek at it, that part of it, oh, man, that plays a significant factor. Just because maybe you have one or two less possessions in a game like this, so it just kind of magnifies each one that you do have.
1: Thank you, Coach. Always a pleasure to talk with you. That's Troy Calhoun of the Air Force Falcons as we send it back to Colorado Springs, up to the press box and the broadcast booth, to be exact, with play-by-play man Noah Britt. Noah?
0: Thank you so much, Jason. We're enjoying the 98th FTS Wings of Blue jumping from the sky all over the stadium, much to the delight of the 39,000-plus in attendance here today. We'll be back with more, but first, a short break for the network. 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
0: Welcome back to Colorado Springs. 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
6: Yeah, no, so you just had that wonderful interview with Coach Calhoun. Great guy. He's been here now for, this is his 20th season. He's got a 139-97 record. And one thing about these service academies, they hold on to their coaches. Since 1984, there's only been two coaches here at the Air Force Academy. Coach Calhoun, before him was Fisher DeBerry. We keep him here, and we win football games. That's what we do. So looking to get another win today.
0: Thank you, Bob. Tell us about the pageantry on the field, though. You've been bombarded by bombers from the sky bringing footballs and all kinds of things and flags and prisoner exchange, and there's nothing like the look behind you of thousands of cadets in uniform.
6: No, this is really neat. We have some guests here that'll be some pretty high-level guests that'll be introduced here shortly for the coin toss, so they've got security here for that. But to see all the cadets walk out in the flights for the national anthem, I don't usually salute the flag when I'm in civilian clothes, but it just felt appropriate today. But you don't see this other stadiums. I mean, Texas or Virginia Tech has Enter Sandman. Ohio State has Dot in the Eye. Michigan's awful. So
0: tell us how you really feel, Bob.
6: Right. So, but this is pomp and circumstance that you only get from a service academy. And this is just really cool. I mean, they filled this place up. A lot of blue, a lot of white, a little bit of dark blue. And then there's the whole corner has everyone in green flight suits as they prepare for the game. And this is, I've had the pleasure of working some games. I've been all around the country working for you. I've attended some as a fan, and this is really cool and really unique.
0: It is indeed. And our apologies to our affiliate in Detroit today, as well as Grand Rapids, Michigan. Bob is a completely biased Ohio State fan, so he's just speaking his mind.
6: Even have my Ohio State socks on today, too, right. Just to keep it real.
0: That's right. We got to take our final break of the pregame show. It belongs to, speaking of which, our great affiliates across America. From the Gridiron Radio Network, this is the NCAA Game of the Week.
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0: Do not adjust your radio. Bombers flying overhead here at the Falcon Stadium in Colorado Springs, Colorado for the Air Force Navy game. We'll have that pretty much the entire game. And John Reynolds, what other school runs out on the field at halftime? As you can hear the bombers flying overhead right now. They wait, and they get to run with a flyover back on the field at halftime. What's more patriotic than Air Force versus Navy?
25: Well, I mean, you got your own Air Force. That's kind of the thing you do. Right? Right. You got your own landing strip. Them and Texas A&M, I think, are the only two schools that I know of that have it in the middle of campus. But what a breathtaking view, Noah. We have an opportunity when we come out west to really see some gorgeous stadiums. And, you know, this with the background of the bottom of the Rockies behind us. And, you know, we're up to over 6,000 feet in altitude. This is the second highest stadium in the country as far as altitude, only behind the University of Wyoming, which goes over 7,000 feet. So, you know, the midshipmen of Navy may not have a little bit of acclimation to get used to here with a little bit thinner air and coming from almost sea level. And so it's going to be an interesting game. But what a beautiful sky. I know southeastern part of the United States is getting hammered with the nor'easter and the Pacific storm that came. But here at Falcon Stadium in Colorado Springs, Colorado, we have got a gorgeous day for football.
0: Couldn't ask for much better. When we arrived at 5 o'clock this morning, it was 49 degrees in Colorado Springs. It was actually 10 degrees cooler than it was when we left Denver this morning. Right now we're warming up to a balmy, I think it's about 64 or so, but some of you, I know Bob Marshall mentioned back home in Phoenix, it's in the 100-degree temperature range today in the desert. Kickoff goes into the end zone, so Navy will have the football first, coming at you right to left down your radio dial. Let's go to the sidelines now with Bob Marshall.
6: One thing you're not going to see a lot today is yellow flags. You're not going to see a lot of penalties on these teams. These year-in, year-out, the service academies are the best disciplined teams because that's part of going to school for them. But it's going to be great. A lot of option running, a lot of triple option, and then when you see a pass, it usually goes for a lot of yards.
0: And Bob and John both, one thing you're not going to hear me say a whole lot of is he transferred from so-and-so. There's not much transfer portal here.
25: There's zero. I have gone through the whole roster, and, you know, that's something we will not cover at all today. And so if they're a sophomore, they've been here 2 years. If they're a senior, they've been here four or five.
0: Quarterback keeper off the right side to start things off. It's going to be Braxton Whitson, the 6'3", 215-pound senior from the state of Florida. Played his high school ball down at Lake Brantley. On the season, he's run 35 times for 296. He's going to go over 300 shortly as he gains one more yard there. Second down and nine from the 26 of Navy.
25: You'll also see a lot of huddles. We're used to a lot of no-huddle offenses, Noah, but this is going to be a game where both teams will go back in the huddle and run clock.
0: On second down and nine, he'll go in shotgun formation. One receiver to each side, one tight end to his right, man in motion. As Woodson will take the snap, going to give it to his back running right side. He's going to be hit in the backfield by Air Force. And going nowhere is the Z-H-back position. Looks like Charles Robinson. Either way, it's going to bring up a third down and 9 yards to go.
25: Just a great gap closer right there. I couldn't quite make out the number. It looked like 24. You know, they've got these Air Force defensive numbers, Noah, that are kind of hard to see. That was Jordan Ellie Stewart Came in there from his cornerback position from the left side, knowing, making that stop. And there is the first flag.
0: Well, you know, got a flag after all, Bob.
6: Whoopsies.
0: We'll see what the call is here in a moment. As we're just underway, scoreless tie, 13:52 to go here in the first quarter of play.
4: There is no foul in the play.
0: What do you know?
4: Navy had a player leave the field, but he was the 11th player. It's third down.
0: So you called it right, Bob. No flag after all.
25: Well, Bob, that means the players are a little more disciplined than the referees.
0: About that. That's a good way to put it. So third down and 9 yards to go now for Navy on their own 26-yard line. As the clock will begin to roll once again. Under center this time will go Braxton Whitson. Going to spread out two wide receivers, one to each side. Same formation with one back in there with him. And he's got a tight end to his right. Man in motion. He'll throw. Going to be caught in the backfield looking for some blocking. He's not going to get it. And the receiver on that far side is going to be dropped for a gain of about 2 or 3 yards at the most. And, John, that sets up a fourth down situation. It'll be a three and out here for the Navy midshipmen. They'll bring the punt team on. And that was number 23, Charles Robinson, the junior from Knoxville, Tennessee, with the reception.
25: A good job by inside linebacker Blake Fletcher coming in, sniffing it out, getting up underneath the blockers there on that bubble screen. And Bob talked about it. You know, when you see a pass, it's usually for a long game. That time Fletcher sniffed it out, stopped right there, right past the line of scrimmage, brings up a punting situation.
0: It is going to be Jacob Carlson doing the honors. Actually, it's going to be Lance Gossett this time for Navy, as that's going to roll down to about the 22. They're still letting it roll to the 20-yard line. That's where Air Force will have the football first and 10 in their own territory. And, John, something else you're not going to see here that we see a lot of throughout the entire football season. Australian kickers. Not a lot of those either for the Air Force or for the Navy.
25: And they can't get in the academy, can they? I think we were batting 1,000 until today Australian kickers are concerned. You know, now we're going to see the Air Force attack. You know, they used to have a little bit of a mix over the years with Fisher DeBerry. He was primarily the old wishbone, but they would throw some and they would surprise a lot of your teams on the East Coast and the South when they go bowling because they're not used to this type of offense. But like you said, both of these teams are going to be run, attack on the ground. And Air Force here with quarterback Liam Zarka. We'll see what he's got in store for him today.
0: Going to give it to his back coming right side across the field. Going to gain about, not even quite a yard. It's going to be no gain on the play whatsoever for Conti, the 5'8 senior from the state of Ohio. That'll bring up second and 10. By the way, Lance's punt was exactly 50 yards. Well done. Second and 10 now, John, with 12:27 and ticking to go first quarter. Scoreless between the Air Force and the Navy.
25: Conti has stepped up career high last week in carries. He had 11 carries for 77 yards. No, that was his career best. And something that we're not used to calling, there's going to be a fullback in the offense for Air Force. Not used to calling that number at all.
0: Quarterback keeper off the right side for a 5-yard pickup, maybe more, as Zarka saw something. He had his wide receiver coming right behind him. That was Evan Meters, who is also listed as a quarterback as well at times. Zarka was able to bring the football out to the 28-yard line. That gives the Air Force Falcons a 7-yard pickup. Sets up a third down and 3 yards to go.
25: These Air Force academies, this third three, third short, that's what they want all the time. And like I said, it keeps the clocks moving, keeps the chains moving, control-type offense by both of these squads.
0: Zarka now with three backs in the backfield with him. One is moving now to his left. He'll fake it, keeps it himself. No, he did pitch it off because he was dumped in the backfield. He was able just in time to give it to his fullback. That big number 44, Conti, runs left side for the first down. He was hit by three different midshipmen in the backfield, John, but he just did give it in time to Conti, who carries it out to the 36-yard line for the first down.
25: Well, I'm talking about just in time. That hit that was leveled on him at the quarterback position, Sarka, you could hear it up here. We're 12 stories up, though. You could hear that pads popping. That was punishment.
0: Zarka rolls right. Nobody to throw to. Now he finds somebody downfield. It's picked off by Navy. Climbing the ladder that time, John. The free safety moved over to that position. That's going to be number 6 on the pick.
25: Hamilton.
0: And Phillip was able to bring it down for the first turnover of the ball game. Navy will have it on their own 37-yard line, first and 10 now, with 10:49 to go in the first quarter in a scoreless tie. We're going to have a break in the action, and this break belongs to our great affiliates. Once again, Navy will have the football, first and 10 after a three and out just a moment ago. From the Gridiron Radio Network, this is the NCAA Game of the Week.
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0: off the football for Navy at the 37-yard line. That's where they have it first and 10. Let's go to the sidelines now with Bob Marshall.
1: So when you do a traditional game, it's different offenses versus different defenses. That's not the case here. Air Force competes every single week against this this option style, and same thing with the Navy. So I don't expect the first half to be high scoring. They're going to feel each other out, and we're going to figure out what's going on.
0: First and 10 now, as we mentioned, from the 37-yard line. For Braxton Woodson and the midshipman of Navy. Double receivers left, empty right side. Man in motion, though, will make it a receiver spread out. He'll give the football to his running back up the middle this time. Not a lot of room to go with it, as Air Force closed the gap very quickly for a 3-yard pickup, though, to the 40-yard line. And that sets up a second down now, and right at 7 yards to go. And carrying the football was Gutierrez.
2: Tackle made by Dallas Daly, another inside linebacker, 6'1", 215, from Renton, Washington. Air Force with 30 states represented on this roster, Noah. So they actually lost that. And there's that flag legal procedure there, Noah. We'll see what the referee says.
3: False start. Offense, number 83. 5-yard penalty, second down.
0: Illegal procedure, false start. He just had to say that to make a former Division I referee look bad on national radio, right?
2: Legal procedure, false start, encroachment. It's all 5 yards, right?
0: That's right.
2: And they use the same hand signals for most of them.
0: Second down, though, from the 35-yard line. Instead of a 2nd and 7, it's going to be 2nd and 12 now. Multiple quarterbacks in the backfield at the same time for both teams at times. As Gutierrez carried the football the last time he's listed as a quarterback. Under center goes Woodson, gives it to a man coming across on a jet sweep, and he's crushed immediately. It's going to be Robinson once again. Nowhere to go with the football at all that time. He'll be dropped for no gain, and that sets up a 3rd down, 12 yards to go.
2: A tackle there by Dallas Daly and Blake Fletcher, number 8 and 6 respectively. These two men last week combined for 23 total tackles for the Air Force Academy. And the Falcons, you're going to call their numbers out a lot today, Noah. They lead these teams in tackles. As a matter of fact, Blake Fletcher had 13 tackles, like we said, last week, and he does lead the team and has made double-digit tackles in every single game this year.
0: It was actually Michael Barrow, the junior from Grand Prairie, Texas, on the last carry. And up the middle goes the fullback, fumbles the football indeed. That was Christian Cromer, the sophomore from Brooksville, Florida. He had a solid game, the 45-yard line. Still waiting on the call, and it's going to be back to Air Force again. So Air Force picks up the fumble near midfield. It would have been a 4th down and 2, but now that sets up a 1st and 10 for the Falcons.
2: Right before he came out, I mean, right before he came down, though, the runner was stripped of the ball. There was a melee down there. Jordan Ely Stewart came out with that. Number 24, the cornerback from Tomball, Texas, came out from that mess with the ball, and that's a big, big turnover here early in the game.
0: Let's go to the sidelines now. Well, never mind. They're going to have a short break. We'll come right back to you, Bob. Let's take a short timeout for the network. You're listening to the Gridiron Radio Network.
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0: A little bit of a false alarm as we're we're back here at Falcon Stadium in Colorado Springs, Colorado. The officials reviewed the play during the break. It will indeed remain in Navy's possession. Fourth and two now after they ruled the runner was down by contact. Let's go to the sidelines of Bob Marshall.
1: So last week I watched the Navy game doing what I call homework, what my wife calls a reason to sit on the couch. And Jackson Gutierrez got a lot of plays as Woodson was down with a bit of an injury, and you're going to see them both today. Gutierrez is more of your physical runner. The word I used to describe it last week was terrifying. He's violent. He's going to run hard, and him and Woodson do a really good job of kind of being a thunder and lightning kind of thing.
2: I saw Gutierrez last week. He had 34 carries, Bob and Noah. I mean, can you imagine toting the rock that many times today? College football. And tell you what, as sunny and as warm as it is down there, Gutierrez, if he carries it 34 times, he's going to be absolutely exhausted at the end of the day.
0: It'll be fourth and two, and Navy lining up like they're going to go for it right here. The double receivers left, single right side, but one tight end flanked in there. And they'll bring him back in now as Braxton Woodson will go under center this time. 8:52 to go in the first quarter. We're scoreless. Going to be a jet sweep. And getting the first down and more is Michael Barrow. He goes across the 50-yard line, 45-40. And Barrow brings the football for Navy down inside the 35 to right about. Now they're going to say he was down at the 37. Stepped out there. Thought he got to the 34, John. But either way, a great run for Michael Barrow, the 5'7" junior from Grand Prairie, Texas.
2: Yeah, small and elusive and made a defender miss tackle right there at the line of scrimmage. When he did, was able to cut back to the right, and they were over pursuing him. He was able to pick up the first down, and Navy driving the ball. Now they're starting to get in deeper into territory than the Falcons Air Force.
0: So on first and 10, it'll be a pitch to Barrow again. He's going to be hitting the backfield, but he falls forward for a gain of a yard and a half, maybe. That'll set up a second down between the 35 and 36-yard line for second and a short nine or long eight.
2: Tell you what, Noah, I don't think I would run right. Blake Fletcher and Dallas Daly, they patrol that sideline over there on their left, the right side of the offense. They string it out. They can make contact in line of scrimmage and dish out some punishment. Navy's had a lot more success early coming to their left side, Noah, so we'll see if they don't start concentrating more coming our way.
0: 7 minutes, 40 seconds to go in the first quarter. Scoreless between Navy and Air Force. Running with the football is going to be Woodson right side, and he's pushed out of bounds. Thought he was going to throw for a second, but he kept it himself. Going to lose yardage back to the 36, so loss of about a half yard. And that sets up a third down and 9 yards to go.
2: Oh, just said it. You know, and they ran right at Blake Fletcher again, Noah. And even though they had a little misdirection, he did not bite, stated, strung it out. And like you said, may have lost a little bit of yardage. I think I would start running here to the left side. Because if you look at the numbers of Fletcher and Daly, they lead this Air Force defense in tackles, and I can see why. They are pursuers of the football. They don't get caught on the misdirection.
0: Back at shotgun this time goes Braxton Woodson for Navy. The midshipman coming right to left down your radio dial. First time of the game for a wide receiver spread, and going up the middle is the quarterback. Woodson has nowhere to go at all. All he could get was 2 yards, and that sets up a fourth and long from right at the 33-yard line. This would be a 50-yard attempt should Navy elect to do so. Nolan Bartley is their kicker. On the season, he hasn't had anything in that range. He made a 34-yarder in a losing effort to UAB last week. He's only attempted one field goal on the season over 40 yards, and he missed it. But this time, they're going to give it a try. The right-footed kicker from the right hash. He stands 6 foot tall. Just a freshman from Austin, Texas, trying to give Navy the first lead of the ball game. And now the snap is a good one. The hold is good. The kick is long enough. It's looking right. It is just to the right. It's no good. And the boys from Colorado Springs, the Air Force Falcons, hold defensively once again. And we're still scoreless with 6:05 to go in the first quarter of play. Let's take a timeout for your local radio station from the Gridiron Radio Network. 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
0: Falcon Stadium in Colorado Springs, Colorado. 6:05 to go in the first quarter. We're scoreless between Navy and Air Force. Let's go to the sidelines with our own Air Force Airman, Mr. Bob Marshall.
1: So one thing we don't have in the Air Force that the Navy Army do is tradition. We're rocking the B-21. It's one of our legacy series of our uniforms, the black uniforms. The Raiders name came from the Doolittle Raiders in the Second World War, so don't have a lot of history, but we're enjoying the history we got.
0: Hey, you got 21 Commander-in-Chief trophies to Navy 17. Hold your head high, Airman. With the football right now, the Air Force Falcons, and they're going to have their first penalty of the ball game here. Coming left to right down your dial.
3: Before the snap, false start. Offense, number 73. 5-yard penalty, first down.
0: I tell you, Bob Marshall, I know you love these uniforms, but these uniforms are hard to see from up here, the way they're that dark black and gray, kind of like a charcoal with the very light white-gray numbers on them. You might have to help spot for us from the field.
1: Will do. That's the whole idea, is tell technology. You don't want people seeing you.
0: I guess so. First and 15 now from the 28-yard line, and a busted play as the quarterback, all he could do was hold on to the football. Going to lose yardage, maybe a yard. The 26-yard line, that sets up a second down and 16 yards to go.
2: It was busted, all right. It was busted by defensive end Aiden Lysick. He was able to get underneath that lineman that had him and was able to cause havoc in the backfield. Tripped him up, grabbed his ankle, Noah, until one of his teammates could come in there and finish it off.
0: 5:37 and ticking to go in the first quarter. Shotgun formation this time for Zarka. One back with him. He's got two flankers in front of him. One wide receiver to each side. Got to keep it himself. Those are the 30. He almost took it to the line to gain, but a shoestring tackle made by the Navy midshipman. He went across the 30 to the 35-yard line, and John, he had just one man to beat. He would have at least gotten the first down, if not midfield.
2: That looked like Cam Robinson, I believe, was a young man that caught him over there, and you're exactly right. Had he not making that open field tackle one-on-one, that may have been pay dirt right there. It was open field all the way down the sideline there to the far side on Navy midshipman side.
0: On third down now and 8 yards to go. Back to throw is Zarka. In trouble. Going to have to run himself. Nobody's open. He's going to be hit about a yard beyond the line of scrimmage to the 36-yard line of Air Force. And the Falcons of Air Force will have to punt here on fourth and long. In fact, it'll be fourth down and 7 yards to go.
2: Mark Anthony Parker was the linebacker. Linebacker there to make the stop. He was able to come in there and eyeball him, followed him all the way. It was a pass play, unusual for Air Force. Everybody was covered, but he shadowed the quarterback, able to make the stop right there as he crossed the line of scrimmage, forcing a punting situation.
0: First punt of the ball game here for Air Force is the last time they turn the ball over on an interception. Short end-over-end kick and somehow caught the jet stream and went all the way inside the 20. Air Force will down it right about the 7 or 8 yard line. It looked like a short kick, John, but the wind blowing left to right, which is the direction Air Force was going, took it another 20 yards.
2: Took another 20 yards, and you had a first touch up around the 13, but either way, good situation for the Air Force defense.
0: There's going to be a short break in the action, so we'll take it with them as well. You're listening to the Gridiron Radio Network.
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0: Back to Falcon Stadium. Gutierrez comes in at quarterback for Navy for this drive. Carries the football to about the 17-ish yard line for a gain of 3. Second and 7 now. Let's go to the sidelines of Bob Marshall.
1: Yeah, Navy's been known to go for 4th down this year. They are 4-for-9 on the year, fourth, and this is the 4th game into the season. So after that missed field goal, especially going against the wind, expect maybe if it's short, we might have another 4th down attempt.
0: On 2nd and 7 now from the right at 17-yard line of Navy. Go to the midshipman. Double receivers left, empty right side. Pass in the backfield to Barrow. Barrow carries it out across the 20-yard line. He's swarmed by Falcons as he falls forward for a gain of a nice gain of 5, actually, to the 22-yard line. 3rd down and 2.
2: Now, nice gain of 5. They came over here to the left side, knowing that's what I said. You got to stay away from Blake Fletcher and Dallas Daly. I mean, they are ball hunters. And that time, even Blake Fletcher got in on the tackle towards the end. I think I'd stay to the left side a little bit until they make an adjustment.
0: Game clock at 3 minutes even to go in the first quarter. Navy and Air Force are scoreless. Air Force trying to put something together, or Navy trying to put something together here after they have not been beyond the 30-yard line. Double receivers both sides. 30-yard line on the opposite side, that is. And they're not going to do it there. Gutierrez keeps it himself. Jackson carries to maybe the 21-yard line or so. He lost a couple of yards. And this is going to set up a very big 4th down and 4 yards to go. So once again, Navy is going to have to punt.
2: Well, call the numbers again. Daly and Fletcher both in there on that tackle. As you saw that time, they got a little bit of help initially by Isaac Herbert. So all three linebackers in on that play, but they went to the right side. No, I just don't understand why they're trying to go that way. Those two are ready. They're staying home. They're a bird dog in that ball completely. He just hasn't found anything on the right side.
0: Lance Gossett will punt once again. He punted for 50 yards the last.

0: times into big spreads. He followed that offensive line right up the middle, led by Cam Nichols, the center, who is on the Remington watch list, actually, for the number one center in the country. Followed him off. Nice big hole right there for a great first down gain. Sets up second and very short yardage, about 2.5.
1: Single receiver each side, no more. A man in motion for Air Force. It'll be the big fullback up the middle. He's got the first down as he falls forward across the 45-yard line. First and 10, Falcons, very near midfield.
0: Well, we said there was going to be a different, I guess you would say, position that would be calling today. And that's the fullback, Kemper Hodges, there. But a nice pickup along the lines. First down, Falcons, as they get closer and closer to midfield.
1: Single receiver to each side. Now they're going to sprint out two right, one left, two tight ends, and one back in the backfield with Zarka, the quarterback for Air Force. He'll give it to his back and have a fake misdirection. Now they're going to do a flea flicker downfield, and he airmailed the football by about 15 yards. Would have been a touchdown if they could have connected. But that'll bring up a second down and 10 yards to go from the Air Force 46-yard line.
0: Well, you know, Air Force has a number of different players that came into here being ex-quarterbacks. No, that one that time, Evan Metters, number 5, who does play a backup role, was fake the reverse. And when you say airmail it, I don't even think that was an accurate description. That was about, you're right, 15, 20 yards passing. He actually aired that one out like a long way.
1: So on second and 10 now. Everybody's going to be bunched in together. Trips left, but almost to the right on the line. And it'll be a quarterback keeper trying to spread it out wide. Left side goes Zarka to about the 50-yard line. And that's where they'll spot him down for a gain of 4. Sets up a third down and 6 yards to go.
0: That was just going to be an end around, as they used to call it at USC back in the heydays. Student body left. He just followed 3 blockers over there. Minimal gain as they pushed him out of bounds. They got it. Okay, now they changed it to third down. Third down, a long situation. When long situation for these academies or anything over 5 yards. And so you're looking at about a 6-7 yard third down situation here. But they're going to, hey, how quick was that first quarter?
1: It was. It went right by. So that'll do it for the first quarter of play. When we return, we are scoreless between Navy and Air Force here at Falcon Stadium in Colorado Springs. Let's take a timeout for your local radio station. From the Gridiron Radio Network, this is the NCAA Game of the Week.
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1: Back to Falcon Stadium in Colorado Springs. 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
11: So we talked a little bit about elevation. We are at 6,600 feet. Noah, living down there in the Mobile, Alabama.

0: era. You came from about zero. I came from about 900 out in Phoenix. So it is taking some getting used to. When the NFL plays games at Estadio Azteca in Mexico City, the teams will come here to practice because this is the closest they can get to the elevation that they have that's closest up to an airport and whatnot. So this is it's a different place to play a football game, a different atmosphere to play a football game than a lot of teams are used to. But doesn't seem to be affecting these teams anymore. I don't see any oxygen masks down here. You probably have some of the best conditioned players in college football on these teams, as they not only play football, they're expected to do Air Force and Navy physical fitness as well.
1: Well, Bob, you and I both need to run PT with these boys, don't we?
0: I'm getting close to retirement.
1: That's right.
0: I could take a nap. While they're working, I'll take a nap, and then we'll get together later.
1: Appreciate it, Bob.
2: You've done plenty of your PT in the day. Is that right, Bob?
0: More than enough. I'm pretty happy with where I'm at now.
2: I'll tell you what, Noah, you know, I was watching. We were down there earlier, and I don't know if some of the Navy ones were being punished or they were red shirts and hadn't done their PT for the day, but they were getting their jogs in around the field earlier when we were down there on the field dressed in shorts and T-shirts. And Bob's right. I mean, these young men are unbelievably well-conditioned human beings, and the fact that they're out here playing football, going to class, studying math and engineering sciences and going to protect and lead us in the future. You know, hats off to them. You have a lot of respect for these young men.
1: Navy with a football now on 3rd and 7 from the Air Force with a football. 3rd and 7 from the 49-yard line in their own territory. Fresh 15 minutes on the clock. It's nothing between Navy and Air Force. Coming right to left down your dial now. Air Force switches sides. Going to keep it himself. Now he gives it to the running back. Coming across on a sweep, and he might have enough for a first down. Carrying the football was the Z8 position. That's going to be number 44, Mr. Rocco Conti, the Ohio native. John is going to be spotted down at the 43-yard line, just enough for the first down.
2: Yeah, stopped there by Mark Anthony Parker from his middle linebacker position. He just sniffed it out and able to make the tackle right before, I'll take that back, did get the first down. So it's a 1st and 10, new set of downs for the Falcons of Air Force.
1: 5 down linemen now for Navy to try to defend this run, and it works for him. Running back carry the football for maybe a yard. He was swarmed by 6 different midshipman defenders to the 42-yard line. And that sets up a 2nd down and 9 yards to go as Owen Allen, the 5'11 senior from South Lake, Texas, weighing in at 215, carry the football.
2: Initial contact was at the line of scrimmage. No, I thought he was going to have loss of downs, but kept churning his legs, able to get some positive yardage. Not much. These are not the situations that either one of these teams on the offensive side of the ball want to see themselves in. 2nd and 3rd down situations that are greater than 5 yards.
1: So on 2nd and 9, it'll be a give to the running back again, and he's stuffed at the line of scrimmage and falls forward for an extra yard. That'll set up a 3rd down now, and 9 yards to go as once again they called upon Owen Allen to carry the football.
2: Tell you what, you couldn't ask for a prettier day. Yeah, beginning of October, football season. Got a nice cool breeze in the air. We got the door open. Got the window open. Nice and sunny everywhere else. Just kissed on the artificial turf here in Falcon Stadium. And it's just a breathtaking view.
1: 13-19 to go in the first half. Nothing between Navy and Air Force. Under center this time goes Zarka. He'll have a man in motion. Had double receivers right side. Looks to throw. Steps in the pocket. Throws downfield. And he got him. Got his man who had to climb the ladder to make that catch. It was a little bit overthrown that time. The intended target was number 10. That was Adam Herrenschuh, the senior from the state of Ohio. Used that entire 6'3" frame to catch the football, John, right at the 20-yard line. It's 1st and 10.
2: That's his first reception of the year, Noah. Like we said, doesn't throw a lot, but that's the first reception of the year in that position.
1: Now on 1st and 10, quarterback keeper, as Zarka will carry it to right at the 19-yard line for a gain of a yard. Whistle blows to stop the clock for a minute with 12:36 to go. There's some laundry on the field. Let's see what the official says here.
3: Personal foul, shot block, offense number 51 and number 72. 15-yard penalty, first down.
1: So that'll negate a 1-yard run. They'll take the penalty. Since it is the larger variety, all the way back to the 35-yard line. That sets up a 1st and 25 for Air Force with 12:34 and ticking to go in the second quarter here in a scoreless tie.
2: Yeah, go back to that reception, Noah, by Herrenschuh. you know, last week, Liam Zarka and Evan Metters, got to take that back, Evan, just last week, only threw five passes, two to the tight end, two to Matt Long, one other one to another back, Mason Hayes. And so that's very, very rare to even have a completion at all. And he got his first one of the year right there on that first down play.
1: Fullback will carry it left side. That's going to be Owen Allen once again for 1 yard. That sets up a second down and 24 yards to go from the 35-yard line. So on second and 25, spread out double wide receivers to each side. One back in the backfield. Takes a snap. It's a high snap. Zarka keeps it himself up the middle. Gets a burst of speed. Breaks three from three. Should have been close. And a lot of running, John, to try to get back to the original line of scrimmage. He was hit at the 29, the 26, and falls forward to the 22-yard line. But it's still going to set up a third down and 12 yards to go.
2: Will Miller came in there from his outside linebacker position on a run blitz. Got him around the ankle, but was unable to bring him down, though. He kept his balance and got some more positive yardage. And like you said, almost got to the original line of scrimmage.
1: And in motion, trips right now. He's going to throw. Zarka throws. It is on the money to his receiver, number 8, Jonah Dawson. The 5'9 junior from California brings it down to the 5-yard line. And that's going to set up a first and goal for Air Force with 10:53 to go in the first half.
2: Two passes in a row to receivers that caught their first pass of the year. That time, Jonah Dawson, the 5'9", 170-pound junior out of Rancho Cucamonga, California, had 12 rushes last year, Noah, no receptions. That's his first reception this year.
1: He's going to pitch it to the fullback, Conte, who is dumped as he tried to go airborne around the 4-3-yard line. They're going to say he's down to the 3-yard line. That sets up a second and goal.
2: Conte, like I said, came in. He is the leading rusher this year for the Falcons of Air Force. He had 11 rushes last year, like we said earlier, for 77 yards, which surpassed his career high at any game. This season, he's only got 160 total yards, for most of them coming from last week as they were playing Nevada. Came back on a very close win to win 36-33 in double overtime.
1: Zarka under center will run left side trying to find the end zone, but he's going to be a yard short. So give Liam right at a 2-yard gain at the 1-yard line. Third down and goal with 9:45 and ticking to go. Second quarter, scoreless tie between Navy and Air Force.
2: You know, Bob said there wasn't going to be a lot of scoring in this first half of play because both defenses are very aware. This is just a very methodical drive. Remember, big penalty, and they were able to pick up on second down. Second down, a lot of those yards by that good run, and now they got themselves here in the red zone.
1: Zarka is going to go up the middle. He should have it. He's very near the end zone. Air Force thinks they've scored. Navy acting like they've got a fumble. There's a big pile on the goal line. No official has said anything. Now it's a touchdown! Air Force scores first. They shot the fireworks off, maybe a little premature that time. But either way, it's Liam Zarka, who on the ground is going to score his 6th touchdown of the season. Not bigger than that one right there to go on top of the first game of the Commander-in-Chief Trophy Series between our three great military institutions that play football.
2: Well, no, the Pyrotechnic Group knew it was a touchdown.
1: Yep.
2: I think you knew it was a touchdown. They called it there. They started going off. I was going to laugh a little bit if they came out there and said it's second down with the fireworks going off. But he did get across the line of scrimmage, it did look like to me. And I think there might be given a look upstairs, and they passed down the word that it is a touchdown, so they'll be kicking the extra point now.
1: Right-footed kicker for the extra point try to make it a 7-0 game. This will be Rocco D'Angelo, the Naples, Florida native. 5'11 junior puts it right through the uprights. It's good. And with 9:11 to go in the second quarter, Air Force 7, Navy yet to score. We'll take a short break. 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
1: First half, Air Force 7, Navy yet to score. Let's go to the sidelines now with Bob Marshall.
0: Yeah, Air Force finishes up that 14-play, 65-yard drive. Took 7 minutes and 51 seconds. Going to have a lot of that time coming off here on these run-heavy games. But Liam Zarka and the boys from Colorado Springs look like they're trying to get it all figured out and know what they want to do.
1: Thank you so much, Bob. Coming up on many of these same radio stations, Chris Sylvester, Marcus Robinson, former Las Vegas Raiders assistant coach from last year, and Jared Bates will be on the sidelines for California at UNLV. It's a Mountain West doubleheader today here this October 3rd on the Gridiron Radio Network. The kickoff will go to the end zone for a touchback. Pre-game show at 3 o'clock Eastern. Kickoff at 3:30 p.m. from Allegiant Stadium in Las Vegas for that one. And next week, John and I will be back in Provo in the mountains once again as the Iowa State Cyclones take on the BYU Cougars. And right now, John, BYU is just stepping on the gas. We'll see how they do against Iowa State on a Friday night. Back to a night game in Provo.
2: Oh, a night game in Provo, Utah on a Friday night nonetheless. The students will be out in force. It'll be a raucous environment. I tell everybody, if you want to put a bucket list together, BYU night game has to be in the top five. And then, of course, Virginia Tech and Enter Sandman. I was impressed with him last night. Those got to be two on your bucket list if you're just a college football fan.
1: Navy going left to right on your radio dial for the first time. We'll carry the football to the 26-yard line. Short game for the halfback. And that sets up a second down and 9 yards to go.
2: Now, see if Navy can answer this. You know, Noah, you know, these are two teams that when they get into the red zone, and Bob mentioned it earlier, you know, Air Force number one in the Mountain West and red zone when they're in there this year, Navy 19-19. They want to get down there methodically, and then look at this. They have really spread out this one.
1: And I have four wide receivers making trips now. Trips left, double right side, and a deflected pass. As that time, Braxton Woodson dropped back and just threw a dart up the middle that was deflected. Would have been about a 5-yard catch, and that's all. Either way, it drops incomplete. John, third down and 9 yards to go from the 26-yard line.
2: We're quite a different lineup. They sent Isaac Bunker, the left guard, out there, kept him on the line. On a bubble screen, tried to get it in there underneath and have a lead blocker there and one of those big, ugly linemen up front. And just right off his shoulder pad, Noah, lucky it didn't get intercepted because there were a number of different Air Force Falcons there in that area.
1: Woodson hit as he throws the football. Had a man right at the first down marker, but he couldn't connect with him. That'll drop it complete. Stop the clock with 8:27 to go in the first half. Air Force 7, Navy yet to score, but Navy's going to have to kick once again to the Falcons.
2: Going to have to kick, get back there, and I tell you what, the Falcons have got to feel confident after that last drive. Noah, they had good field position here. Look to see if they can't extend this lead. If you get two touchdowns in this game, it's going to be a formidable lead as both offenses are a little bit methodical.
1: So on 4th and 9. Back deep once again, Lance Gossett, who had a 50-yarder earlier. Flags come in. He puts a booming kick down the field. to right at the 15-yard line, but we'll see if this one comes back this time around. With 8:19 to go here in the first half, officials are conferring. It was before the kick even happened. Line of scrimmage. So they're going to say false start, it looks like, John, against Navy. We'll see if Coach declines it or if it make him kick it again. I would make him kick it again. That kick was down to the 15-yard line on the opposite side of the football field. That was a booby kick.
3: The Eagle formation. Kicking team. Number 18 is lined up in the offensive backfield at the snap. The 5-yard penalty will be enforced on the kick. First down.
1: Make him do it again indeed with 8:19 to go.
2: They're going to put it at the end of the kick.
1: Okay. 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
0: So when I work for you, a lot of times I'll be around players and the guys further down the lineup. They're just, hanging out. They're not invested. But I'm over here on the Navy sideline, and from the guy who's played every down to the guy who might not have played today, they care about this. Every good thing, the whole field, team's losing their mind. Every bad thing, the whole team's pretty upset about it. So you can tell there's passion about this. These guys will do joint assignments here later in their careers. They'll play each other, and whoever wins this game today, they're going to remember, and they'll be rubbing it in 5, 10, 15, 20 years from now.
2: Well, they will. You're exactly right. I was actually intrigued, Bob and Noah, about these seniors that are with Air Force already have gotten their assignments. Most of them are going to be pilots, of course, here at the Air Force Academy. But a lot of them engineers, and then some going to take positions at the White House, so forth. So it's really interesting, these young men, and what they're going to do after their playing careers are over.
1: Zarka will give the football to his running back, who gains about 2 yards to the 27-yard line. That'll be 2nd and 8 coming up here for Air Force, trying to add to their lead. 8:14 to go here in the first half of play. 8:04 to go, actually, in the first half of play. Air Force 7, Navy yet to score. And Air Force in no rush right here, John. That was a solid over 6-minute drive for that touchdown drive earlier, as they took off a lot of the clock. Double receivers right, one tight end to the right as well. Empty left side. Play action pass. In trouble. Going to have to get rid of it, and he does so to the sidelines. Zarka had a man running. It was his tight end going on the right side near the line to gain, but he couldn't see him as that outside linebacker came in on a blitz and flushed him out of the pocket. That'll set up a third down and 8 yards to go from the 27 of Air Force.
2: That linebacker was Colden Cawley, the 6'1", 227-pound senior from Macon, Georgia, with the First Presbyterian Day School. He was in hot pursuit over there, forced that throw to be thrown out of bounds so that he wouldn't take a sack. But had he gotten a hold of him, it would have been about an 8-9 yard loss.
1: So on third and eight now, he'll take the snap. He's in trouble, going to be hit in the backfield. Navy read that play action very well. Running the old triple option that time, John Reynolds. And nowhere to go as Navy closed the gap for no gain. That sets up a fourth and eight now from the 27. And now Air Force will have to punt.
2: And you've heard us call this name already a few times, Mark Anthony Parker. He was the young man, made his block. He's flushed out that option. Took the quarterback, did not go for the pitch, no, and just wrapped him up right there. So a really good stop by the Navy defense. They needed that. They did not need Air Force to take on a long drive and put this game out of reach.
1: Almost a block punt that time around. Short kick fielded by Navy at the 26-yard line. He'll be brought down almost immediately when he grabbed the football. In fact, he's going to wind up netting a loss of a yard where he could have been. The ball will be spotted at the 25-yard line. Once we return, that is where Navy will have the football trying to answer here. With 6:56 to go now in the first half of play, 7-0 Air Force on Navy on the Gridiron Radio Network.
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1: We've got 6:56 to go in the first half. Air Force 7, Navy yet to score. Let's go to the sidelines now with Bob Marshall.
0: Some of these cadets have signs, and military health insurance is called TRICARE, and the sign says Navy's best coverage is TRICARE.
1: There you go.
0: So you gotta love it.
1: First and 10 now from the 25-yard line for Navy. Man in motion. He'll get the football. Running up the middle. That's going to be number 26, Michael Barrow. And he somehow keeps his feet moving, gets the tush push, and he's got the first down. Should have been dropped for a gain of 4. But, John, that giant offensive line led by Smith II, 317 pounds from Birmingham, Alabama, just pushed the entire Air Force defense back another 7 yards for an 11-yard gain. It's first and 10 from the 36.
2: Well, Nickelback Alexander Perez came up, made the initial contact about 4 yards past the line of scrimmage, and he just never stopped turning his feet. He got help. he started carrying about three of those Falcons until that offensive line came and just pushed him further.
1: Pass will be caught by Navy this time. That'll be number 88, John, carrying the football. Merrick Barlow, the 6'6" sophomore from the state of Massachusetts. It was a bootleg for Woodson as he rolled out right to midfield with that one, John, to the 44-yard line of Air Force. And Navy's moving the football.
2: They moved the football. And, you know, Bob said it earlier on, when they throw, it's going to be a surprise. And that time, I think it surprised all of us. As you said, a bootleg rolled out here to the right. Nice strike right there as they were flooding the right side of the field. Noah, good pickup.
1: On first and 10, Woodson fakes it. Going to look to throw again. Nobody's open. Has to run. This is Gutierrez actually in a quarterback now. Makes several Falcons misses. He brings the football to the 31-yard line. That'll be a gain of 13 yards. It's first and 10 for Navy.
2: Remember we talked about Gutierrez last week, had 34 carries. He had 134 yards. He tallied on those 34 carries last week with the touchdown. And so when he gets in there, you've got to be aware that he's really going to tuck that ball and run. Woodson also, but Woodson has a little bit more of a threat with his arm. And that's a really good 1-2 punch back there for the midshipman of Navy.
1: Quarterback keeper again, this time up the middle. Ooh, and a big punishing hit laid by the safety who came in and lowered the boom on Gutierrez to the 24-yard line, but he's going to feel that one next week.
2: Yeah, he is. He got hit hard. He tried to spin around, you know, on that play, and he got hit solid by that safety that came up from the nickel possession, dishing out some punishment. But you had Woodson and Gutierrez back there, and it looked like it was a direct snap to Gutierrez on that play, Noah. And so a little bit of old Notre Dame box.
1: Under center this time will go Gutierrez. Man in motion behind him. He'll give it to his fullback who goes up the gut. He's got the first down and more across the 20 to the 18-yard line. And it'll be red zone territory here for the midshipman. That's coming up with the football was Vic Lestori, the 5'11 senior from Maryland. 4 minutes, 12 seconds to go. First half, 7-0 Air Force, John, over Navy, but the midshipmen are knocking on the door.
2: Knocking on the door, and like you said, they hit the red zone. We said it earlier, they're 19-19 this year, scoring once they get inside the red zone. Noah, so pressure on this Air Force defense to stop them.
1: Gutierrez now under center. Man in motion behind him, the opposite side this time. Rolls out on the bootleg, throws. He's got a man, and he one-hopped his receiver, who was in the end zone that time. That was going to be number 23 falling down to try to make the grab for the touchdown, Charles Robinson, but it was too short of a pass. And now second and 10 now from the 18-yard line of Air Force for Navy.
2: Well, that time he was rolling out to his right, threw off his wrong foot, Noah, so he couldn't get any mustard behind that ball. And he threw it about 2-3 yards short. He was open on the cut. You're right. As he cut right there at the goal line, he left his cornerback, the defender, in his tracks, and he was open. Had the ball been delivered right there on the strike, it would have been a touchdown.
1: Shotgun this time for Gutierrez. He'll keep it himself up the middle. He's dumped underneath across the 16-yard line for a gain of right at 2 yards, and now a 3rd and 8, and a big play coming up here for Navy with 3:35 to go first half.
2: That's a very big play. It, you know, this is not the situation that the offense for either of these teams like. They don't like the third down and long. 5 yards, that puts him in a precarious situation. So we see maybe a little bit of misdirection, maybe get a fullback, and they're going to go with a lot of wideouts here and under center, see what they got as he goes back in the shotgun.
1: Three receivers spread, double right, single left. One back in the backfield with Gutierrez. The San Antonio, Texas native takes a high snap, gives it to number 40. That's Lestori up the gut again for maybe 3 yards to the 12-yard line. That will set up a 4th down and 5 now. We'll see if they elect to try a field goal here. They missed on 50 yards earlier. And they will indeed bring on Bartley to try the field goal try here. This time from the, not even a hash. He's going to go right up the middle. Should be a chip shot for him of right at 29 yards to try to make it a 7-3 ball game.
2: Now you're going to have that score either way. Got to have some momentum. 2:33 in the clock running here. The first half, they put some score points on the board and then hold the Air Force, take a little momentum into the locker room.
1: Bad snap this time, but a good hold puts it right to the uprights. It's good, and it's now a 4-point difference. Air Force 7, Navy 3 on the board. 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
1: 2:21 to go in the first half, 7-3, Air Force on top of Navy. Let's go to sidelines now with Bob Marshall.
0: That last drive goes 9 plays for 63 yards, ending up in a 3-point score for the Navy. We saw Jackson Gutierrez get some touches and take command in there. Expect to see more of him, I'm guessing, going forward as he plays differently, a little more bruiser kind of play than you see with Woodson.
2: Yeah, Gutierrez and Woodson are tough back there. You know, Woodson saw some action last year, not only as a quarterback, but what they call the snipe and wide receiver position. So both of these young men can play multiple positions in the offensive Navy.
1: So we'll see if Air Force can answer now after a long, methodical drive, a couple of drives ago, for over 6.5 minutes to score the only touchdown of the ball game. They lead 7-3 over Navy, coming right to left from their own 25-yard line now, but they've got 2:21 to do so as no time ran off the clock on that last kick. And I have single receivers to each side. Three backs in the backfield with Zarka for the Air Force Falcons. Here at home at Falcon Stadium in Colorado Springs, it'll be a pitch. Running wide is the halfback. He's got some blocking. He's got the 30. He's got the 35. Steps out of bounds. Well, that is a triple threat with those three backs in the backfield, John. Who do you choose to defend? And they went wide this time and got the first down.
2: Looks like we're going to have a hold call, though, over there on the far side. Noah, it was right there at the line of scrimmage where he broke the tackle. Let's see if we can get... pretty much a tackle is what it was, not a hold.
1: Yeah, Conti was the ball carrier, but it's coming back.
3: Personal foul. Illegal low block. Defense. 15-yard penalty will be added to the end of the play. First down.
1: All right, so Conti winds up with the first down carry. We'll see where they spot the football now. I believe it was a 12-yard gain. And the football will be spotted across midfield, John, at the 48 of Navy with 2:14 to go. They might get one more playoff here before the two-minute timeout.
2: Coach Newberry is not happy at all over there. I don't know if he's not happy with his players or not happy with the call, but he was in somebody's ear.
1: So first and 10 now from the 48 of Navy for Air Force. Play action, going to keep it himself as Zarka runs left side to the 41-yard line. And that's where the football will be as we're going to hold it right here this time around. Second down, 3 yards to go from the 41. TV decided to take an extra timeout on us, so we're going to hold it right here during the break. Let's go to the sidelines for a quick moment with Bob Marshall.
0: Hey, no, yeah, so we're... seeing the Air Force move the ball, we got 2-minute warning. They, I believe, still have all 3 timeouts, so I expect them to try to put some points on the board here going into half. This is the kind of drives that you use for momentum builders going into the next half. So I think anything but 7 might be a disappointment, but the way they're moving the ball, I mean, this is exactly what you want to see if an Air Force fan, or in my case, in the Air Force. But overall, it's looking really good to see what they're doing going into half.
1: And Bob, as always, your microphone will be hot as you will be speaking with the Arizona head coach at halftime before we take our station break. This game is presented as a service of Navy Federal Credit Union. 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All active duty service members of all branches of the military can join. 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John, coming up after this broadcast, another of this Mountain West doubleheader, our friend Chris Sylvester, Marcus Robinson, Jarrett Bates. We're at Allegiant Stadium in Las Vegas, warming up right now. 3 p.m. Eastern pregame show, 3:30 kick for California. The Golden Bears with one of the best sophomore quarterbacks in the nation, JPS, taking on the Red Rebels of UNLV. And a name you know, John, former head coach of the Mississippi State Bulldogs, Dan Mullen, head coaching at UNLV now.
2: Dan Mullen resurrecting his career there, out there with the Running Rebs. But his previous employer, Mississippi State, and both Florida, turning the programs around this year, Noah, and Mississippi State hosting Alabama. And looking to, I'm looking at this Mountain West schedule today. Big game up in North Dakota, which we have a opportunity to go in a few weeks. Both of those teams, Wyoming and North Dakota, undefeated in conference play at 1-0. That's going to be a big game here midday today. Looking forward to getting up there to that fever pitch atmosphere that they have in North Dakota State as they have their first year of Division I football.
1: First time we've been to an indoor stadium this year. First one since Mercedes-Benz in Atlanta last year. Now on 2nd and 3 from the 41, a lot of misdirection, but Zarka will keep the football, trying to find the first down. He gains 2 of the 3 yards he needs, but not enough. 3rd and 1 coming up now from the 39-yard line of Navy for Air Force.
2: Not calling a timeout either. No, I think what they're trying to do is get this first down before they use one of those timeouts that they have. They still have all three. Got to get down there in the position to at least try to kick a field goal to answer the 3-point scoring drive that Navy had the last time they had the ball.
1: So now on 3rd down and 1, up the middle goes the fullback. He's got the first down. 2-yard pickup that time for number 2, who lines up in that spot. 5'11", 215 senior from South Lake, Texas, Owen Allen. And the football will be spotted, John, at the 37 of Navy. Shotgun formation now for Zarkin. Double receivers left, single right side. One flanker to his left, one back in the backfield. Play action pass, another fake, now throws, and it's caught by the receiver who should have dropped it. He did not hold on to the football, fortunately for him. He had it in his paws as he fell down to the ground, and fortunately for Silas, he was able to drop the ball because he would have lost 3 yards otherwise. The Hawaiian will bring up 2nd down and 10 yards to go.
2: He actually had no choice but dropping the ball. Coleman Cauley actually just leveled the boom on him, but Noah, as he caught it, good job by the quarterback for Air Force, Zarka, who pulled it down because it possibly could have been intercepted by a lineman there. Kind of shuttled it to his back, but he was met immediately behind the line of scrimmage. Knocked the ball loose, no gain on the play.
1: This time the ball will be carried by the fullback right side for Air Force. Number 28, Gage Laud, carrying the football for the first time. 5'10 junior from Marysville, Tennessee. Running some clock down now. They're going to run hurry up on 3rd down and 3 yards to go from the 30-yard line. 50 seconds to go in the first half. Play action pass, looking to throw and does, and it's going to be out of bounds and complete. And now a 4th down situation coming up, John. 4th and 4 from the 31, Air Force 7, Navy 3. This would be a 47-yard field goal, but into the wind, so looks like they're going to go for it this time around.
2: I'm really surprised that Coach Calhoun didn't call a timeout prior to that play and draw something up. He's got all three of them, but now Navy, if they hold them here, turns the ball over, they in turn have 3 timeouts, the ball in the 30-yard line. Maybe they can drive and get into field goal range.
1: Zarka now in shotgun, double receivers right, single left, man in motion, makes trips right, fakes the pitch, throws, has a man, almost overthrew him, but he makes the catch, the big tight end right down the center of the field, across the 20, across the 10, down to the 8-yard line, Simon Kibbe, the 6'6", 250-pound senior from Aurora, Colorado, playing near his hometown. And now, John, they'll call timeout with right at 37 seconds to go on 1st and goal from the 8-yard line.
2: Well, we talked, they only completed 5 passes last week. 2 of them went to Simon Kibbe, the tight end, and that time he was wide open. Great misdirection, great play-action pass. and he was able to sneak right behind the linebackers who came crashing in trying to stop that fourth down play. And he found him over the middle, and you said it right. He almost overthrew him. How do you overthrow a 6'6" tight end is beyond me, but he was able to pull it down, turned and ran the ball down to the 8-yard line. And so Air Force now with two timeouts, 37 seconds to go on the clock. They look in pretty good shape to at least get some points on the board before they go in at halftime.
1: 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And we know a gentleman who's going to be visiting Arizona later tonight. That's Mr. Bob Marshall, our airman on staff from Phoenix, Arizona. Bob, a little intense down there as Air Force trying to punch one in just before the buzzer sounds.
0: No, you really got to appreciate the courage by Coach Calhoun to go for it on fourth there and get themselves, like we said, 7 points is the goal here. One thing about Simon Kibbe, Big Bob Marshall isn't just a name. It has something to do with my size. He's a big kid. I think 6'6 is selling a little short. Like, that is a big kid.
2: Well, Coach Calhoun is very confident in his offense, Bob and Noah. They lead the country in fourth down conversions. And that time, even though you're a little further out, fourth down with about 3-4 yards to go. Like you said, Bob, very confident, very gutsy call. It gets him down to the 8-yard line. They're in business here with less than a minute left to go in the half.
1: Zarka now will take the snap, fakes it, going to run it himself up the middle. He is almost untouched. Touchdown, Air Force. An 8-yard gain. Somebody grab him at the line of scrimmage, but that was it as he tippy-toed into the end zone to make it a 13-3 ball game, point after touchdown pending.
2: Well, they called this offensive line the Diesel. That was a nickname that was bestowed upon them in 2018. And that time, it was like you could have driven a Mack truck through that hole. Nice fake over there by Zarka on the option play. He saw the opening cut to his left. Somebody did kind of get him around the hip, but it wasn't enough to knock him down. And he walked into the end zone and a big drive here to end the half.
1: Extra point is right to the uprights. It's good. Yeah, John and I are from the very deep south. We never talk about Peterbilts. It's always a Mack truck going right up the middle. Let's go to the sidelines now with Bob Marshall.
0: Yeah, we'll take a Peterbilt. We got 9 plays, 75 yards, 148. Well, not the 7-minute ones we're used to, but no, Air Force came out. They did exactly what you do going into half. You put points on the board, you come back out, and you set the tone. Navy's going to be have a little heart-to-heart in the locker room at halftime, and the Air Force, I mean, they're going to go in hyped. I'm sure they're ready to go, but Coach Calhoun will have to rein them in and get them ready for the second half.
2: Navy came into this. You know, we talked earlier, Noah, there's not any transfers. You know, we first made the comment, you're not going to hear a lot of transfers on this broadcast, but neither team has any transfers on here. But it's a young team, 134th ranking out of 138 FBS schools. That's where Navy falls in newcomers. No transfers, but these are all newcomers that has come to the Navy midshipman football team. And you can see Coach Newberry trying to season them, get them going. There was a lot of hype coming into the year that they may be fighting for a group of six, be their group of six representative in the playoffs. But after two losses, you know, disappointing start, back-to-back losses to FAU and UAB. And, you know, this is unusual. This is another road game, 3 in a row. The last time Navy lost 3 in a row was back in 2021, Noah. So Coach Newberry's got to get them in at halftime and regroup.
1: Kickoff goes into the end zone. Navy John, who is not known as a very explosive team, will only have 33 seconds to go before the halftime marker, and they have 75 yards to do so. First and 10 coming up from the 25-yard line. Air Force 14, Navy 3. Now, John, I know Air Force is the favorite in this game, but I'm surprised. I mean, Air Force has come out and played some football here today.
2: They played football, a lot of misdirection, running the ball extremely hard. I think Bob talked about it, Gutierrez and Woodson. Gutierrez being just a load back there to bring down. And they have they've controlled the line of scrimmage without a doubt.
1: Lestori, the ball carrier for Navy, gains 2 yards. See if they run one more play here as the game clock is down to 19 seconds to go first half. Second and 8 from the 27. They will. They're going to roll out. Pass is going to be incomplete. Mercy, almost on his knees that time, was Robinson, the intended target. And he drops the football, so they will get one more play here. I'll take that back. That was Jordan Collins, a 6'3 sophomore from Rock Hill, South Carolina. Not sure he went down. Why he went down to his knees, John. It was thrown too high.
2: No idea. I'm curious. I wish I knew what was going through Coach Calhoun's brain right now. This is the third down. It was a third down and seven, you know, inside the 30-yard line of Navy. If they can hold them here, they don't get a first down if they run. I think I would call a timeout and make them punt it just to see if something can happen.
1: Now a handoff up the middle goes Navy to the 32, maybe 33-yard line. And Air Force will call that timeout with all of 6 seconds to go. I mean, why not make them punt it, see if you can get a return?
2: No, absolutely. I mean, you know, crazier things have happened.
3: Air Force, it will be 30 seconds. Game clock operator, please reset the game clock to 9 seconds.
2: You know, it probably will be the last play of the half, but, I mean, you could get a bad snap, you could get a block punt, you could get a kick return all the way for a touchdown. So I would not go into halftime with timeouts in my pocket if there's something I can do to possibly break this game open. And it's a 14-3 lead right now, and there's nothing more that Air Force would rather do than just absolutely demoralize Navy before this young team goes in at half.
1: Let's go to the sidelines now with Bob Marshall.
0: Yeah, I'm down here with Air Force's SID, Troy Garnhardt. He's got us lined up for Coach Calhoun going into the locker room. And then after that, we'll be meeting with Captain Gary Coppola, former academic All-American and played safety here at the Air Force Academy and currently teaching business and management here at the Academy. Have a nice little conversation with him at half.
1: Nice. We'll get that interview, Bob, after the local station break. We'll speak to Coach Calhoun first before we take that break. Good snap. Short kick. Now somehow it got under the wind again and takes another Navy roll. And that's probably going to do it, John, as it rolls to the 7-yard line. And that is the end of the first half. Bob, your microphone is hot. Air Force leads Navy 14-3 here at the halftime. And a couple things could have gone Navy's way, John, but what a dominating performance by Air Force, and they took advantage of some mistakes as well.
2: But they did, but they were led by the offensive line in the first half. And Noah, as we talked about, it was the diesel, and we said it there. They lead the country in fourth down conversions. They had a lot of confidence there on a big fourth and three. Found the tight end up the middle and set up the touchdown run there right before the end of the half. But Air Force did. They came out and, you know, they've taken it to the midshipmen. They have a 14-3 lead here in the first game of the Commander's Cup Series, Noah, on a beautiful, beautiful day here in Colorado Springs. Looking forward to another good half of football after halftime is concluded.
1: And don't forget, coming up after our broadcast on one of these same stations, California at UNLV, Chris Sylvester, Marcus Robinson, and Jared Bates standing by for that one at Allegiant Stadium in Las Vegas. We'll have more Mountain West football coming up for you as Nevada takes on North Dakota State in 2 weeks from today. John and I will be in the Fargo Dome for that one in Fargo, North Dakota. As we have Bucks and Wasps all joining us here in the booth at Falcon Stadium.
2: A little bit of Georgia Tech action. Yellow Jackets there.
1: I guess so. We're waiting on Bob Marshall and Coach Calhoun of Air Force.
0: All right. No, it looks like Coach Calhoun is a slippery guy. He snuck into the locker room before we could grab him. We're working on getting him on the way out. So send it back up to you guys, and I will be in touch with our halftime interview.
1: Sounds good. 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
1: Less than 16 minutes away from putting toe to leather for quarter number three. It's Air Force 14, Navy 3. Let's go to the sidelines now with Bob Marshall.
0: Appreciate it. Now, I'm here with Captain Garrett Coppola. He is a former academic All-American and safety here at the Air Force Academy, currently teaching business management. Garrett, what is life like for a cadet here at the Air Force that's different than a normal college football player?
26: Their time as a student athlete is very unique in a lot of different ways. Primarily, you know, the fact that their time down in the athletic facilities is very limited for a normal student athlete, and time, you know, time preparation they get to put into the weight room, to the film room, those kinds of things. So we have to be very precise with the time we are down there. So our weight room, our you know, our practice operations are very shocking to no one, militaristic, right? The process is very rigid, but that's how we have to get things done. We have a lot of players on the team. Student athlete here, you know, is as elite of a human being as you can have, truthfully. The amount of time commitments they have in a day, people don't have enough time in the day to do those things. And to be frank, I think that the rest of their life, they're so prepared, because life isn't hard after you've gone through here. If you always remember the days you experienced, the 16-hour days for four straight years, you know, that day-to-day life, ultimately they get up 5 to 6 a.m., they have uniform inspections first thing in the morning, their rooms then get inspected, they then have mandatory breakfast, they have class all morning for about 4 hours, then they have new meal formation, they march to lunch, mandatory lunch, and then they're down in the athletic facilities, you know, from after lunch is ultimately till 7 p.m., dinner till 8, they're back in their rooms, and that's when homework starts. That's when studying starts. So it's a long day, but it's one that's very rewarding in the long run.
0: So when I travel the country and do these games with Gridiron, I come across these massive offensive linemen, 330, 340, 350 pounds. Don't have that here, therefore. So got some big guys, but not huge guys. What's something that that they have to do to be able to stand against a Mountain West defensive line, but also can still be in the Air Force?
26: Yeah, absolutely. I think honestly, what it comes down to more than anything else is discipline. We have more heart, we have more discipline, and that allows us to compete at any level with any program anywhere across the country. At the end of the day, football is a very mental game as much as it is physical. And when you have a lot of guys that are on the same page, that have the same mission, there's no more pure football than here at the Air Force Academy. The reason for that is because we don't have NIL. We don't have transfer portals. When you show up here at the Air Force Academy, you're here to play, you know, play ball, but also to serve your country. And at the end of the day, you know, no one's going to transfer in. Your scholarship is not not athletic here. It is military and it is academic solely. So that makes that unique, and it brings a bond of brothers together that really love this game. And again, no one can stand in our way. It's not about size, it's about heart.
0: So when it comes to recruiting, what are some things that you guys deal with when it comes out to the recruiting trail? Like when you were recruited, how were you sold to come to Air Force instead of maybe going to a smaller Division I school and playing football?
26: Yeah, absolutely. I think the first thing you'd sell is, you know, the opportunity to serve your country. Right? I think that's absolutely a huge component of it. I think the next thing you talk about is the quality of life after graduation, the ways you're set up for the rest of your life, you know, having served your country. And then, you know, ultimately, it's a tremendous academic opportunity, too. You know, the reality of life is, you know, scholarships at most places, it's like you're a piece of a used car. You know, when your transmission goes bad, that's your scholarship. When the coach changes out, there goes your scholarship. And the reality is here at the Air Force Academy, that's just one.
11: Gonna wait here for a second.
1: Yeah, of course. Yeah, Pete Hegseth, the Secretary of War, is on the field right now. They're doing a swearing in for multiple branches of the military. We've got some young high schoolers that are about to go into the military. So, as a respect, they're giving honor to them, and the entire audience is actually on their feet right now as well. We've got 12:25 to go here in the halftime before we kick off for quarter number three. It's Air Force 14, Navy 3. I'll tell you what, Bob, I'm going to go ahead and give you 60 seconds. I'll come right back to you for the rest of that interview.

0: what I can do.
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2: Back to Falcon Stadium and back to the sidelines now with Bob Marshall. Bob? I guess we lost Bob. Did we lose you, Bob? Maybe so. 10:55 to go now here in the halftime. John, 14-3 as Air Force is on top of Navy.
3: Air Force on top of Navy, and if you watch the stats, it's going back and forth. Whoever has the ball last usually advances in the stat category because that last drive, Air Force was able to pick up some yardage. But the end of the half with 165 total yards to 117 for the Navy midshipmen, something that is really unusual, at least in my eyes, is that you've already seen 60 yards of passing from Air Force. They've had some good calls in regards to that. But they're going to stay on the run game. Both of these teams will in the second half, and it'll all be ball control. Navy needs to get on the board quick.
2: Thank you, John. Back in the sidelines now with Bob Marshall.
4: Yeah, back here with Captain Coppola as we're just going out. What's life like different here than it is other places? So, Captain, with the rivalry against the Army and the Navy, right? This isn't necessarily the rivalry you see against Ohio State, Michigan, and the such, but how is that rivalry real, but also how is it different?
5: We fight against our brothers and sisters. We fight against our brothers and sisters of arms. When moments get real and we need to get down to it, they're our brother and sister. And so they're going to fight on the same side for the rest of our lives. But right here on this field, this gridiron, there's no brothers and sisters today. It's all war.
4: For sure. It has been super interesting to see from my perspective as the media. Just players who are, they want to win this game. Got guys running off on the field. There's excitement on every single play. But before I let you go, before I get out of here, this is what's something you want to, something you would want to say to maybe someone listening, thinking about coming to the Air Force Academy, and just, maybe they're on the fence, maybe they're waiting that letter back from their senator. What's something you would say to kind of bring it back?
5: The Air Force Academy is the greatest decision anyone that I've ever met has ever said they made, and the reason for that I'll tell you is I've never met a graduate of the Air Force Academy that's ever regretted having gone here. I know cadets that have tough days. They're growing into young men, young women, and those are challenges, tribulations that go along the way. But I've never met someone that's graduated from here that hasn't said it's the best decision they ever made. And the reality is, you make a decision for where you go to college based off how you are, like what opportunities are presented for the rest of your life. And this place will set you up for exactly that. It'll set you up for your career, set up your family. Obviously, have a guaranteed scholarship that really means something that cannot be taken away from you. And I think, especially for a young student athlete, considering the Air Force Academy, you have to realize your scholarship is fleeting. It is not as permanent as they like to make it out to be. This one is. In fact, your coaches cannot take it from you. There's nothing you can do to change that. I highly encourage you to consider it. And also, reach out to someone that's been here, that's been through it. Ask them the questions, and they'll tell you about the experience.
4: All right, I appreciate your time. Thank you very much. Thank you, Captain.
2: Thank you so much.
4: No, before I send it back up to you, one thing about that that oath of enlistment that was pretty cool. I did that myself. July will be 20 years for me. It's been something really cool, and it's those young men and women that were standing there. That's something they'll never forget. It's something that they'll always remember, the first one. You do it multiple years, and you do multiple times, but that first one's always special. And be able to do it here at the Air Force Academy during the Air Force Navy game is something they'll never forget. So, it's going to be fun. Looking forward to the second half. I'm going to send it back up to you guys in the box.
2: Thank you so much, Bob. We appreciate it. Let's take a break for our local radio stations from the Gridiron Radio Network. 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
8: Welcome back once again to Falcon Stadium here in Colorado Springs, Colorado. We are 4.5 minutes away from kickoff of quarter number three. The Air Force Band entertaining the crowd here. You can hear the crowd enjoying it in the background. Let's give you some scores around the country. Not a whole lot going on as we have the noon Eastern kickoff here today. Alabama 28, Mississippi State 14. That is right around halftime in that game. Georgia 14, Vanderbilt 7. Notre Dame was on top of North Carolina by a score of 21-14. Or they were on top 21-7. Now it's 21-14. UCF leads Houston 10-0. How about that, John? Kind of a quiet mouse, so to speak, in the Big 12, making some noise against the 20th-ranked Houston Cougars.
9: Well, they are, and, you know, I always thought Houston was a red and white team, but they're wearing baby blue this year for some reason, so I always say teams that screw up the color pattern, you know, they deserve to get beat. But anyway,
8: that's right.
9: Central Florida is. They're taking it to Houston. They're in Houston, and the early game of Texas and Houston this year, thought maybe it was going to be for the Big 12 championship. Houston gets beat today. They're going to have a really tough time to make in that championship game, especially the way Texas Tech and BYU and Utah have played.
8: I mean, Texas Tech just barely won by 2 points in that game you're talking about, John. Boston College, hey, keeping up with the Mustangs of SMU. It's 13-10 SMU on top of Boston College. Memphis 51, Charlotte 8. They're blowing them out. That game is at Charlotte today. Syracuse 27, UConn 14, Wake Forest 29, Stanford 3. It's Kansas 20, Middle Tennessee yet to score. It is Michigan 14, Minnesota 7, Iowa State 21, West Virginia 14. We'll see those Cyclones in Provo next week on the Gridiron Radio Network. Wisconsin 17, Michigan State nothing, and Buffalo 14, Western Michigan 7. Let's take our final break of halftime. When we come back, we'll recap the first half and time to put toe to leather for quarter number three. It's Air Force 14, Navy 3 here at the Air Force Academy. 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
8: Less than 1 minute to go. John here in the halftime. It is Air Force 14, Navy 3. Coming back out on the football field, Air Force will have the football first, since Navy had the football first in the first half of play, but it was a three and out. As Air Force's defense, John, has looked really strong in this one.
9: Well, they have. They held Navy to 117 total yards in the first half and 0 of 7 on third down conversions. We know that's big when you can't convert those third downs. You know, but Air Force wants to come out and get a long drive here, put some points on the board, widen this lead, and really take charge of this game coming out of the locker room.
8: We've got 11 seconds to go. Let's go to the sidelines right now with Bob Marshall.
14: So the Air Force comes out into the second half with all the momentum. Navy kicks the ball. We'll definitely see a Navy team playing defense with their hair on fire and an Air Force team who's just trying to just say what they've already been doing. Back to you guys.
8: Sounds good, Bob. We appreciate it so much. We'll talk to you during the next break. Kickoff coming right to left down your dial as Air Force will come left to right. Been impressed with the Air Force offense, John. Bit of a surprise. They've really shown up to play.
9: Well, they have. And this is a really important game. They're not in the same conference, Noah. Air Force in the Mountain West, Navy in the American Conference. But we all know the three academies, they play for that Commander's Cup. Navy holds it, so if all three beat each other, Navy will continue to keep it. But right now, Air Force trying to get a jump on everybody, see if they can't get a win here before they go to West Point this year and play Army in West Point.
8: On November 7th, in fact, fair catch called for and made by Air Force. So it'll be 1st and 10 from the 25-yard line. Coming up out of this broadcast, California at UNLV, 3 p.m. for the pregame show Eastern Time, for a 3:30 p.m. kickoff in Las Vegas with Chris Sylvester, Marcus Robinson, and Jarrett Bates. 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Carry by the quarterback Zarka this time. Right side for right at 6 yards. It'll bring up a second down and 4 yards to go from the 31-yard line.
9: Yeah, tripped over his own 2 feet. Noah, he got tangled up there. He was trying to avoid the blocker in front of him and slowed down. And when he did, kind of trip, but he tripped forward, gained 6 yards. This is the type of second down that both these academy teams like, second, 3, 2, 4.
8: He'll hand the football off to his fullback coming out of the backfield. Gains 3 of the 4 yards they needed. So a little bit short this time to the 34-yard line. That sets up a 3rd down and 1 yard to go for Air Force.
9: Trying to see who that was carrying. We talked about it earlier. We're not used to calling a fullback number.
8: Right. There's 3 fullbacks on this roster.
9: There are. And they towed a lot of weight last week, accounting for 21 of the carries.
8: Right up the middle goes Zarka. He's got the first down. He's still pushing forward for some extra yards to the 38-yard line. And that'll set up a 1st and 10 now. Move the chains.
9: And that's what Air Force wants to do coming out of the gate. They want that methodical drive. You know, 3 yards in a cloud of rubber pellets, as you said last week. There's no more three yards in a cloud of dust with most of these turf fields. But, we want to come out, control this line at scrimmage, which they've done in the first set of downs here. They've moved the chains, got a new one starting here at the 38-yard line.
8: 13:20 to go, third quarter. 14-3 Air Force marching with the football. They have an 11-point lead on Navy. This time, Allen, the fullback, will go nowhere. So it'll be 2nd and 10 coming up for Air Force on their own 38-yard line.
9: Yeah, it looked like Willis may have been the first one to initiate the tackle there right at the line of scrimmage. Noah just beat his block, pushed him off, grabbed him around the chest and shoulder pads and brought him down. So it's going to be, again, a second long situation.
8: On 2nd and 10. Everybody bunched in together now. Two wide receivers, one to each side. Flanker in the backfield. He'll get the pitch. He's got some momentum, and then he's crushed. He ran about 15 to 17 yards to gain nothing at all. So that's kind of how this type of offense can work. That was Silas, the Hawaiian, who carries it. They're going to officially give him 1 yard. So third down and 9 to go from the 39-yard line.
9: Hey, Christian, that was Christian Johnson, the outside linebacker from Atlanta, Georgia, that came up and made that stop, Noah, right at the line of scrimmage. As they came closer and closer to the sideline, just kept stringing it out, and then he was finally able to shoot the gap of the front blockers, make that tackle.
8: Double receivers left making trips now with a man in motion, single right side. Zarco will throw, dumps it off to his flanker coming out of the backfield and makes the grab. He makes several Navy midshipmen miss, runs all over the place for the first down. Jonah Dawson, the 5'9 junior from Rancho Cucamonga, California, found a hole somehow and went beyond two over-pursuing midshipmen to the 48-yard line.
9: Yeah, broke two tackles. They should have had him back there at Noah before he got the first down and setting up a third down situation. But able to break those tackles and get free and just enough for the first down yardage.
8: John, I was just about to say, this feels like it's going to be a long drive putting
15: ruling
8: together.
15: The field of the first down is under further review.
8: Oh, mercy.
9: Well, it just got longer.
8: Is that necessary?
9: I mean, I thought he made it about a yard and a half. Go ahead.
8: Feels like it. Well, you're going to have to help me with one thing, John. Don't forget, coming up, the Webroot Feeling Protected play of the game. You're going to have to help me with a big block coming up, and I know you keep an eye on stuff like that.
9: Yes, we do.
8: That's right.
9: We do. Hey, I want to give a shout-out to one of our favorite listeners, Noah. I think he's 6 years. I think he's made... has listened to every one of our broadcasts right there in Huntsville, Alabama. John Wilburn, I get a text from him every day wanting to know when we're going on, what time we're going on, so he can listen. So I know he's listening today while he listens to his alma mater, Mississippi State, play Alabama. But he sent a message, says, but I'm going to be listening to you and Noah. So shout out there to Mr. Wilburn in Huntsville, Alabama.
8: Appreciate that, Mr. Wilburn. Let's go to the sidelines now with Bob Marshall.
14: So, under review, I'm going to go ahead and say it's first down. But overall, though, we're looking pretty good. The Air Force is coming out, and they're doing exactly what they did in the first half. Navy's got some work to do. We're going to see what they can do. We got...
15: After reviewing the play, the ball carrier's lower leg was down. When the ball was short of the line to gain at the 47-yard line, it will be fourth and one. The game clock will start on my signal.
8: All right, Bob, go ahead. Oh, he hung up.
9: Well, fourth and one, you know, I would be surprised if Air Force doesn't go for it. I hate the analytics game, and, you know, that's probably going to tell them to go, but they are the number one team in the country on fourth down conversions, and they've already done it once today, but they were deeper in Navy territory. So this is a big, big play here for both this midshipman and the Falcons of Air Force.
8: Under center for sure goes Zarka. Everybody's bunched in. He pushes forward. My goodness. The big fullback, Owen Allen, just stuffed him in front of him for an extra 2 yards. He's got midfield. It's first and 10.
9: Now, wasn't anything special there. Just get the ball and follow your lineman up the middle. Picked up enough yards to gain, and they're going to retain their number one ranking of fourth down conversions in
8: that's
9: the country.
8: Right. That's right. First and 10 from midfield. I don't know, John, the way Air Force is playing, that Air Force Army game on November 7th sounded pretty good.
9: Oh, man.
8: Tell me.
9: Give me a ticket to West Point.
8: First and 10 near midfield, 1 yard shy. Everybody bunched in together. They'll spread just one receiver out far side. Play action pass rolling. He's in trouble. Dumps it down to his fullback, or his tight end, rather, who should have just dropped it. Simon Kibbe is going to gain nothing at all after the reception. That sets up a second down of 10 yards to go.
9: You know, as little as these teams pass, I've actually, other than the one breakdown that Air Force got on a play over the tight end over the middle, you know, that they've played the pass defensively pretty good. Noah, nothing big from either side. Actually surprised, because I thought those were going to be the times that you could find yourselves open. But the defensive backs for both teams have done really well covering the receivers coming out of the backfield and in the tight end position.
8: Running with a football is number 9. That's Zarka, the quarterback, gains about a yard. And now that'll set up a second down and 9 yards to go. Let's pause 10 seconds for station identification across the Gridiron Radio Network.
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8: Back Back to shotgun now will go Zarka. He's got two wide receivers to his right, one to his left, one back in the backfield. From the 50-yard line on the nose. Keeps it himself. He's hit in the backfield. He's going to go nowhere at all on a big third down. Or check that. That was third down. So that sets up a fourth and 10. Air Force has had the football the entire second half, over 5 minutes, but the drive stops right there, John, at midfield.
9: Good defensive stand there in the middle of the field by the Navy midshipman after giving up that first down on a fourth down conversion. They didn't give up it, but about a yard on those next three plays, forcing a punt. Air Force going to see if they can pin them inside the 10-yard line and see if they can't make this young Navy offense drive the whole length of the field.
8: Short kick, flag comes in. It'll be fielded, actually. Somehow got the jet stream again. It was fielded at the 3-yard line. I'm surprised the return man did not let it go into the end zone, but a flag comes in. We'll see what the call is here, as that was well before the kick when the linesman threw that flag from this side of the field.
9: They're pointing Navy way, but I don't know if he's pointing about we'll tack it on at the end of the run or what, but the heads lineman who threw that flag comes running out to him. It looks like Coach Calhoun wants an explanation right now with Air Force coaches. He is out on the field talking to that head linesman. I said they're going to
15: offside. Receiving team. The defender was in the neutral zone at the snap. The penalty is declined. It's first down. Timeout on the field.
8: Yeah, I kind of thought so. So that'll do it for the drive. When we come back, it'll be first and 10 for Navy on their own 10-yard line. 8 minutes, 47 seconds to go, third quarter. Air Force 14, Navy 3. Let's take a timeout for your local radio station. 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

0: 7 to go in the third quarter. Let's go to the sidelines now with Bob Marshall.
1: Yes, Navy takes the ball over. Gutierrez has got the ball, and it looks like we'll probably do some heavy-duty running going in this drive.
0: Thank you, Bob. It'll be a quarterback keeper this time, running right side across the 15 to about the 17, maybe 18-yard line for Navy. A nice run that time. Double-check who's the quarterback, Woodson or Gutierrez. It looked like Gutierrez, John, the way he ran the football. It was indeed. They've used him for the majority of the ball game now after the first two drives. That sets up a second down and just 2 yards to go from the 18-yard line.
2: Wasn't nothing anything special. Just took a direct snap, and he ran off to the right side. Noah was able to break, and it looks like we got an injured player, and they're going to go to timeout.
0: I believe so. We'll take a short break and be right back. We'll be back to sidelines in a moment. 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
1: We've got 8 minutes, 30 seconds to go in the third quarter. Air Force 14, Navy 3, but the midshipmen from Annapolis, Maryland have the football 2nd and 2 on their own 18-yard line. Back under center goes Gutierrez after the injured Navy midshipman was helped off the field. Gives it to his back, coming right up the gut of the football field for a 3-yard gain. That'll be enough for the first down, and that sets up a 1st and 10 here. After Michael Barrow, the 5'7 junior from Grand Prairie, Texas. I tell you, John, he's kind of got that Emmett Smith-esque, the way he's got that low center of gravity.
2: Got low center of gravity, really strong hips. Noah, it's hard to bring him down if you hit him, you know, around that midsection. You really got to get down there and get those ankles and bring him down that way. You got to get lower than he does.
1: Gutierrez now with single receivers to each side. Man in motion will make it one receiver, actually two receivers left. They're going to throw, and caught for the first down is the halfback coming out of the field. I believe that was number 23, John. No, it was once again Barrow. Barrow came out of the backfield, made the grab for the first down. It's 1st and 10 Navy on the 32, and look out, Navy driving with a football.
2: Play action pass. Just went over there like a 10 and out and hit him. Just a good play action pass. A good fake over there by Gutierrez and a strike delivered. Nothing but just a possession type play.
1: Now another man in motion. Double receivers right, single left side. Coming right to left down your dial. Steps in the pocket, throws downfield. He's got a man. It's caught at the 35, at the 30, at the 20, at the 10. 5, touchdown, Navy! Truman Brashfield, the 6'1" freshman from Corvallis, Oregon, somehow got beyond the grasp of the hometown Beavers, but for Navy, brought it over 60 yards for the score. Beautifully done. On the nose, John, it was 68 yards for the touchdown. And look out, Navy's back within this one. It's 14-9 with a point after touchdown pending, 6:59 to go here in the third quarter of play.
2: Absolutely love that call after the previous play. I don't think Navy has run two consecutive pass plays today. They had a nice 10 and out for a completion. And then the freshman who came in, only his 2nd catch of the year, Noah, up the middle for a touchdown.
1: Going for 2, it's misdirection. Wide receiver has it, going to dump it off, and it's intercepted by Air Force. So the 2-point conversion is no good. Air Force leads by a score of 14-9, but it's not over yet. We've got ourselves a brand new ball game. 6:59 to go in the third quarter. 5-point game. 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

0: 59 seconds to go in the third quarter. Brand new ball game. It's Air Force 14, Navy 9. Still back to the sidelines now with Bob Marshall.
1: Well, Mr. Brent, I think you owe John and I maybe a dinner one night, because we kept saying, if they're going to pass, it's going to be a big play, and that's exactly what happened. It's like we did our homework and knew what we were expecting to see, but no, that's exactly what Navy did, right? They kind of lulled them to sleep, they went over the top. That two-point conversion would have made it a little bit of a different game, but I guess these are the kind of games you take chances in. But 14-9, 7 minutes left in third quarter, should be a fun one.
0: Well, you know what this is going to be. 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First and 10 now for Air Force. It'll be a quarterback keeper, and that'll be up the middle. Number 9, once again, Zarka, who is hit as he gets about 4 yards on that one, John. Second down and 6 coming up from the 29-yard line.
2: Now, Coach Newberry will take 4 yards every carry. Up time, it's a nice little RPO action. He saw the hole, kept it, went right up the middle 4 yards before he got met there in the middle of one of the linebackers coming up to defend. So second down, about 6 yards to go. This is a good situation for the Air Force Falcons.
0: Zarka now will call everybody in, calls an audible at the line. One receiver spread out, that's it. It'll be a pitch on that triple option. The running back will get the first down and more across the 35-yard line to maybe the 36. That'll be number 44, Rocco Conti, coming out. Listed as a tailback, 5'8 sophomore, or 5'8 senior, rather, from the state of Ohio. And it is indeed, oh, he said he was short a yard? That was a terrible spot to the 34-yard line. He made it to the 36.
2: I thought he did, too, Noah. I wasn't even looking, and, you know, I'm trying to catch a replay of it right here. I don't know if I'm going to have it in time, but.
0: Third and one now. Zarka goes under center. Surprised we're not reviewing that one. He'll keep it himself, though, and they get the first down anyway, so the 36, maybe 37-yard line.
2: But they did. They marked him short, and looking at it on the replay, that's tough. There was a lot of people over there, but the linesman immediately came in, marked it short of the first down at Noah. But like I said, ball doesn't lie. Gets the first down, new set of downs. First down and 10 at the 37-yard line, their own 37-yard line of the Falcons or the Air Force Academy.
0: On first and 10 now, as you mentioned, John, from 37, double receivers right, single left side. Zarka has the man in the backfield who he'll give the football to. Looks like Conti across the 40, coming down to about the 45-yard line or so. Make it the 45 indeed. Nice carry that time. It sets up a second down and 2 yards to go. Time called as there is an injured lineman on the field right now.
3: Officials time out for an injured player. Time out on the field.
0: Let's go to the sidelines now with Bob Marshall.
1: Now we're seeing the Air Force kind of stick to their game plan. All through the first half, they were able to pound the ball, get some yards. And I think Navy is starting to find an answer to their question of, you know, who their quarterback is. Gutierrez is just, he's a different kind of player than Woodson, and I think we're definitely going to see more Gutierrez, not just today, but probably going forward the rest of the season.
2: They're trying to make that out, who that is down the ground, Noah. It looks maybe to T.J. Tarasio. That may be who it is. Can't quite tell from here, but he is down, and they're tending to him. He's on his hands and knees. You know, maybe had the wind knocked out of him.
0: Maybe so, John.
2: Yeah, and that's who that is. It's Tarasio. He's getting up and walking off on his own power.
0: We're going to hold it right here. You're in this break. 5:01 to go here in the third quarter play. It's Air Force 14, Navy, with 9 on the board. In fact, we will have time to take a very short break, so we'll be right back. You're listening to the Gridiron Radio Network.
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0: Minutes to go here in the third quarter play. Let's go to the sidelines with Bob Marshall.
1: Yeah, Air Force getting ready to snap it here. Looks like they got a new quarterback in.
0: Once again, quarterback keeper running left side. That's Kemper Hodges with a football. And I was told during the pregame warm-ups, one of the SIDs came down and said they're going to use him in Wildcat formation a lot. And Bob, that's exactly what they did right there. As Zarka comes back in, the first down is good to the 47-yard line. So we're at midfield. It's first and 10. 4:27 to go, third quarter. Air Force 14, Navy 9. Air Force trying to answer after that 68-yard Mint Mobile play of the game. Now play action pass. Zarka looking to throw, throwing downfield. It is knocked away. Good defense, but flag comes in. It's going to be pass interference, likely on Navy. And, John, I think that ball was thrown a little too tall. The Navy player had a better shot at it than the Air Force player did, but that official's right there on top of it. He must have grabbed his jersey or something. We'll see if we can catch the replay here in a moment with 4:11 to go, third quarter.
2: That's Cam Robinson, number 13, the cornerback on the play, and from Atlanta, Georgia. When I first saw it, I thought it was good defense. No, we're fixing to get a look here on instant replay as they did have a...
3: two fouls on the play, one on each team. Pass interference, number 13, defense. Personal foul, chop block. Offense, number 4 and number 72. The foul's offset. It's still first down.
0: It doesn't even matter then, John.
2: No, it doesn't. But looking at the replay, I thought it was pretty clean, at least compared to the calls that we see throughout the year. I thought that one, that he went up there, the peak, and knocked it away. And I'll tell you what, Coach Newberry is giving the officials what for over there, because he didn't think it was pass interference either.
0: So on first and 10, as we replay the play once again from the 47 of Air Force, go the Falcons here at home, leading 14-9 on Navy. Shotgun formation for Zarka, double receivers each side. Man in motion will make trips right. Zarka keeps it himself, has some blocking. He's got the 50, he's got the 45, he's got the first down as he jukes and moves. And I tell you, John, we've got a lot of Web Root protected play of the games when Air Force has the football. He trusts his offensive line and finds those holes.
2: Yeah, he finds the holes. He puts his hand on one of the tackles, regards back, follows him to initial contact, and then goes. They give him the first down. Yeah, they gave him the first down. I thought maybe at first they marked him short, Noah, because I was looking at the two officials. The near one had him further back, but they did give him the first down, so he got a new set of downs.
0: So on first and 10 from the 43 of Navy goes Air Force. A little bit of motion in the backfield, but it's just a simple handoff to number 28 that time, Laud. And he goes nowhere to the 43-yard line. It's second and 10. So second and 9, actually. They gave him 1 yard, John.
2: Second and 9. And, you know, this is not what Zarka and Air Force want. They're 5 of 10, throwing only 50% from the air, 68 yards. This is not the situation that Air Force wants. They want that 3, 4, 5 yard positives on first down. Didn't get it there, and so now that's it ruins the offensive play caller. You can see
0: Zarka on the quarterback keeper trusted his protection, but Navy kind of overwhelmed him that time, John.
2: Well, they
0: pushed him back for a loss of a half yard that sets up a third and 9.5.
2: Yeah, you saw the outside linebacker for Navy come up, make the stop, initial contact, and they still haven't gained a yard. It's going to be 3rd and 10, like you said, Noah. And, you know, they're going to have to look at maybe throwing the ball downfield on this play. Tough to get 10 yards on two with the offense that they have. And, you know, Navy's going to stay at home and make sure, keep them true to what they're going to do. They don't want any type of breakdown here to where the quarterback can scamper for a first down.
0: Double receivers right, single left side, one tight end to Zarka's left. Play action, going to throw, has a man, and it's intercepted. Threw it right to a Navy midshipman. That was a miscommunicated play as the wide receiver was running straight downfield. I believe that Zarka, John, thought he was going to cut right because that's where he threw the football to, and a huge interception by Navy on the 24-yard line brings it back to the 37. It's Navy football.
2: You're right. Matt Long was the intended receiver. He was running a go route here to the near sideline with us. Zarka threw it like on a 10 and out and threw it into a spot. Navy was the Navy defender, the only one there to just haul that in, and it's intercepted by Matthew Salega as he was just standing there, right place, right time, brought it up to some positive yardage. And so after Navy scored and made it 14-9, they have quickly gotten the ball back, stifled the drive of the Falcons of Air Force, and now looking to see if they can't get some more points on the board.
0: Jackson Gutierrez in shotgun. He'll give the football to his running back, who runs wide, runs all over the field for maybe 4 yards. And that'll set up a second down. Let's go to the sidelines now with Bob Marshall.
1: No, so we got to look at this perspective. So Navy comes down, they score, and then Air Force was still up. They're still up. It's 14-9, but it looked like Air Force was trying to change the game plan a little too much. Kind of panicky, kind of decided to do things that weren't what they do, and it hurt them. And now Navy's got the ball, and they're trying to score.
0: On second down, and John actually spotted it at the 42-yard line, so it's 2nd and 5 now. Navy in the driver's seat here, with momentum swung back their way. 1:25 to go, third quarter. Play action again. He rolls right. Gutierrez throws. Got a man for the first down across midfield. All the way down to the 45-yard line or so. Looked like Jack Norris, the senior from Madison, Mississippi. We'll get the official ruling on that one. 45-yard line into Air Force territory goes Navy.
2: Yeah, nothing special. They knew what they wanted. They were looking for about a 6, 7, 8-yard gain. They just ran the receivers out there in a short and intermediate route. And Gutierrez is there, able to pick which one he wanted. His receiver downfield about 8, 9 yards, and then just a perfect strike as he got him as he was running out of bounds.
0: Luke Hutchinson with that reception, actually. Handoff goes to the fullback, and he does drop a football. The story couldn't hold on to it. Air Force thinks they have the ball. That would be a massive momentum change if they do. Officials have not ruled yet. There's still a pile on the bottom. Football is on the 42-yard line of Air Force either way. And the officials say Air Force football. They got the ball back, John.
2: They got it back, and it doesn't even look like he was hit. It looked like he just dropped the ball. No, let's see if we can see it here on replay.
0: He was hit, yeah. They ripped it from him.
2: He pulled his arm back hard from our vantage point, but, I mean, as soon as he hit the line of scrimmage, they pulled his arm back. It looked like, was that maybe a Lasorti that got that handoff?
0: Let's go to the sidelines with Bob Marshall.
1: Coming into this game, Navy has had problems with turnovers, particularly with Jackson Gutierrez. So, big play for the Air Force. You come in, I'm expected to see their offense kind of lean back into what they've done, go back to kind of the first half way of doing things, a lot of up-the-middle stuff, and just try to kind of beat this down Navy's throat.
0: It was fumbled by Lasorti, John. Officially, 1st and 10 from the 41-yard line for Air Force. They're in their own territory, 44 seconds to go, third quarter, nursing a 5-point lead. Once again, it'll be a quarterback keeper, this time for Zarka, who goes up the gut for 4 yards to the, make it 3 yards. They only gave him 3 to the 44-yard line. That sets up a 2nd down and 7 now.
2: We're going to look back, I think, Noah, at that play, and that may have been the turning point of the game. Navy had some momentum moving the ball right after scoring, and then they fumble there as they are in Air Force territory, giving them the ball back. Air Force goes down here and scores. It may kick, may be able to control this game here on out, but that might go back to be the biggest play of the game.
0: This might be the final play of the third quarter. Zarka in shotgun, has a man in motion. If he can get it off, 1 second to go, gets it off in time, he'll keep it himself. Dives forward across the 47, 48. They're going to say he was down at the 47-yard line, and that does it for the third quarter of play. Air Force 14, Navy 9. We have a nail-biter. We've got 15 minutes of regulation left here in the mountains of Colorado. Timeout now for your local radio station. 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
0: Fresh 15 minutes on the clock. It's 14-9. Air Force on top of Navy. Let's go to the sidelines now with our own on-staff airman, Mr. Bob Marshall.
1: Yeah, going into the break there, Liam Zarka was down on the field after the clock hit zeros. Looks like it was a cramp. Got him stretched out, got him some water, and he was able to run off the field there. But fourth quarter, this is exactly what you do. This game has gotten that the blessing of the Gridiron Radio, where we keep it close and we make them a good game. So looking forward to this fourth quarter. Air Force is going to keep trying to push it, waste some clock, and make it hard for Navy to come back.
20: Now, we were talking about how fast this game is going by, Bob, but it's just a testament to the two offenses that we have here in Navy and Air Force. It's all ball control. They want to run the clock. They want to make this game a short game, not give the other team a lot of opportunities to score, and that's exactly what they're doing. I tell you what, though, Navy gets that ball back. Noah, they have been moving the ball as of late against this defense of Air Force. So second down and six. You know, see if they can get a stop there, get the ball back, put that ball back into the offense and into Jackson Gutierrez's hands.
0: So on third down now from the 47-yard line, as we'll switch sides on you, Air Force coming right to left down your radio dial now. They'll have two receivers spread left. Man in motion will make. They're going to stay with two receivers left. It'll be play action. Now the quarterback keeps it himself. Zarka's not going to get the first down. to the 49-yard line. That's not Zarka, my bad. That is, once again, Evan Metters, as John, or rather as Bob Marshall mentioned a moment ago. 14:47 and ticking to go in regulation. Air Force 14, Navy 9. And, John, this sets up a massive fourth down. They're going to bring Zarka back in. They're going to line up to go for it.
20: Look, Calhoun is confident in his fourth down conversions. We talked about it. They lead the nation in fourth down conversions. They've already got two today. They're 2 for 2. Why stop here? And you know how much I hate going for fourth down in your own territory.
0: Especially at midfield on the 49-yard line, as you mentioned, John, your own territory. It'll be a handoff, and I don't think he got it. He did not get the first down. The fullback was dumped immediately as soon as he grabbed the football. That was Conti coming off the left side. Gains nothing. It's a turnover on downs. And the Navy midshipmen have the football at midfield.
20: Marcus Blazard, 53, the linebacker, 6 foot, 224 pounds, senior from Kennesaw, Georgia. He sniffed it out, and I'm telling you, that was a textbook tackle, Noah. He got him, and he just started driving his feet back. He did everything he could to try to get away from him and couldn't. But we talked about it. Could they get a stop and Navy get the ball back? What's their offense going to do? They've got midfield, good field position. Like I said, they've been moving the ball. This is a tough test right here for the Air Force defense.
0: This broadcast presented to you by Navy Federal Credit Union, where our members are the mission. Navy with the football. Gutierrez carries it across the line of scrimmage for about 3 yards to the 46-yard line. And that will set up a second down and 7 yards to go. So from the 46.
20: Yeah, I was going to say, the 4 yards is a great first down for Navy. It looks like they pushed it back maybe a little bit. But, that's what they want. They want that 4 yards, 4 yards, 4 yards. Get down here and score. They control this game, Noah. Score here and a touchdown. Air Force has got their hands full, probably with about 6 minutes left to go in the game to try to answer back.
0: A lot of motion. Gutierrez will throw on play action. Has a man, and he one-hopped him. He was wide open. 15 yards down the field, but the throw was too short to the tight end coming out of the backfield, Merrick Barlow, the 6'6" sophomore, and that'll set up a 3rd and 7 from the 46-yard line.
20: Gutierrez is not used to throwing, Noah. He was running and was still running backwards when he tried to make that throw, and he was wide open. You're exactly right. Had he stopped, gathered his feet, and made the throw, which I think he had time to do, we've got a big pickup for the midshipman of Navy.
0: On 3rd and 7, double receivers right, empty left side. Rolling out is Gutierrez. He does throw short, and it's knocked away by Air Force. Good defense that time by the Falcons secondary. And it's 4th and 7 from the 46 of the Falcons for Navy.
20: Well, we talked about the Air Force defense having to step up. That's exactly what they did here, forcing a punt here on 4th down after giving the ball up and not converting on their 4th down. Navy going to have to look to try to pin them back deep, Noah, on this. You want to make sure they're inside the 10-yard line.
0: So on 4th and 7, they'll send back Lance Gossett, who had a 50-yard punt earlier today. They're going to try to push it inside the 10-yard line here. 13:18 to go in the football game. Air Force 14, Navy 9. Short squib kick, trying not to outkick his coverage. Fair catch call for, but it will go into the end zone for a 46-yard punt. It'll be 1st and 10 now for Air Force in their own territory. There's a break in the action. We'll be right back on the Gridiron Radio Network.
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0: The break, 1st and 10 now for Air Force on their own 20-yard line with 13:10 to go in the fourth quarter. Zarco will keep it himself. Trust that big offensive line as he rolls left side for a gain of 4. It'll be 2nd and 6 from the 24-yard line. Let's go to the sidelines now with Bob Marshall.
1: And getting into the fourth quarter is 6,000 and a half feet. This is kind of a gut check time for both teams. We had that big pass play that we thought was kind of going to be the game changer, and it's kind of fell flat the last handful with a lot of mistakes, so we'll see what happens going forward.
0: Shotgun formation now for Zarka. Double receivers right, single left. One back in the backfield with him. Play action again. He'll throw. It is caught just on the dime, John. I mean, right on the money for number 0, Owen Chambers, the 5'10 senior from Dana Point, California. Turned around. The football was right there.
20: Oh, it was. I'm talking about, like, right there. Jonah Dawson, the 5'9", 170-pound junior, I mean, caught it right on his fingertips and hauled it in. Big game play right there for Air Force. And there's a player down on the field trying to make out who it is.
0: 1st and 10 now, though, as soon as he's helped up onto his feet here from the 38-yard line. You may know Navy Federal Credit Union, but do you know who can join Navy Federal? It's probably more people than you think, and it might even include you. All active duty service members of all branches.

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8: Evan Metters comes in a quarterback for Air Force for a moment. They run a lot of misdirection and they go the wrong way. Navy read the reverse well. Now the Falcons of Air Force deep in their own territory on the 30-yard line. Face a very long situation here on third down, and what a boom laid by the middle linebacker of Navy that time onto Liam Zarka, who's back in a quarterback once again, John. And this is trouble. It's going to be third down and almost 20 yards to go.
9: Coleman Cauley got up, you know, struck like a rooster. He hit him so hard, Noah. I mean, I don't even think didn't even have to wrap up. He just hit him and knocked him over. He came out from his linebacker position with a full head of steam as he came around that block and hit him. And I'm talking about square on. Nice textbook tackle.
8: So on third and officially 15, they give this to the running back out of the backfield. Gets the original line of scrimmage, still moving his feet forward. And he brings the football out to about the 45-yard line. Since we didn't get to do so, let's go to the sidelines now with Bob Marshall.
10: Yeah, this is a part of the game where the Air Force needs to decide, kind of, you know, we need to put this away. Simple as that. It's 14-9, so you have to get a touchdown here if you're Navy. They're getting ready to punt, but your defense is going to come out hair on fire. You're ready to put it, you know, put this to bed. 10:44 left in this game, so it's time for Air Force to kind of put up or shut up.
8: 10 minutes, 37 seconds to go exactly. You're in regulation, 14-9 Air Force. Navy lets the punt go. It takes an Air Force roll down to the 4-yard line. And that's where Navy will have to have the football, 1st and 10, deep in their own territory. Hold it right here to make sure, as that stops the clock at 10:25, and we will have a short break, it looks like. There will be a break in the action. We'll be right back on the Gridiron Radio Network.
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3: And 25 to go here in the fourth quarter, 14-9. Air Force on top of Navy. Back to sidelines for a quick hit with Bob Marshall.
4: And the ball starting inside the five. I'm expecting to see Navy try to pull something big out of the hat here and kind of get that momentum back in their favor as we head towards the end of the game.
3: So it is going to be first and 10 now for Navy on their own four-yard line. Quick shout-out here, John Reynolds. We got somebody listening. The man, the myth, the legend. That is Mr. Sonny Sunhalter, the former tight end for the East Carolina Pirates. Back in the day, he ran sidelines for us when it was Inter Sandman time for Virginia Tech and Clemson. Back in 2024, we miss seeing him on the sidelines. But he's so busy, he gets the big bucks, man. He gets all this money from ESPN+. In fact, he's doing a West Carolina game today, I believe, maybe East Carolina next week. So he's always too busy for us, unfortunately, John. But maybe we can get Sonny back on the sidelines one day.
5: We just open up the gates so to let people, you know, flourish. We're right at their start.
3: We trained them well, John.
5: Trained them well, move them all, let them go.
3: 3 yard
5: game. Kick them out of the nest.
3: Second and seven now from the 7 yard line. Double receivers left, single right side. A lot of motion in the backfield. Gutierrez will hand it off to his flanker, who goes across the 10, maybe to the 11 yard line or so. Clock rolling down to 9:40 to go here in the fourth quarter. So I guess now we need to get Big Bob Marshall to ESPN Plus, where he can make the big bucks. Now we got to train him a couple more times, John.
4: I mean, I'm trying to tell you guys, like, it's I'm entering a different chapter of life. I'll take some other employment.
3: There you go. Why not? Third down from the 11 yard line. Third and 3.5, maybe 4 yards to go. So it's a short forward, long three in this situation. Clock at 9:13 to go. Double receivers right, empty left side. As Gutierrez will take the snap, rolling right, play action pass, in trouble being chased, going to have to get rid of it, he does, and it's caught by number 15 coming across the middle of the football field, Evan Blauer, the 6-foot freshman from Maryland, somehow find a gap in the defense, John, and he got the first down to the 20-yard line.
5: That was a good job there. They were flooding the field to the right side, Noah, and he had both his receivers within 5 yards of each other, and a good smart play right there as he came back to the quarterback as he was flushed out of the pocket, found an opening, and he was able to deliver it right at the end for a first down.
3: Double receivers both sides, spread out wide. Gutierrez on a quarterback keeper is going to go nowhere. He's dragged down behind the line of scrimmage for a loss of a yard. Second and 11 from the 19.
5: Yeah, there was nothing there at all. The defensive line for Air Force able to beat their blocks up front. Noah getting to the backfield. They had nowhere to go at all. But, you know, going back to that play before, that was a snipe, Evan Blauer. He's a freshman from Maryland that played this smart play. Just knew his quarterback was in trouble, went to an open spot on the field, possession reception, continued this drive.
3: Rolling out to pass is Gutierrez, throwing downfield, has a man, and he overthrew him. Oh, if he'd have thrown it about 2 yards less, it would have been hit in stride to number 83, Truman Brassfield, who had that Mint Mobile call of the game earlier for a 68-yard touchdown to give Navy their only touchdown of the ball game. But unfortunately, it's just overthrown, and that sets up a third and 11 now from the 19 of Navy. 7:41 to go in the fourth quarter, and Navy trailing by 5, 14-9 to Air Force.
5: Well, you look at the film on this game Sunday night, probably when they'll get together. Just show Gutierrez, look, you've got time on those rollouts. You don't have to throw off of your, you know, the wrong foot. Had he just planted, nice little off. That's two passes today where he's thrown off his off foot, and they have been errant passes.
3: In trouble, Gutierrez will have to get rid of it, and he does. Flag comes in. We'll see if it's a hold. They'll wave it off if it is a hold for sure.
5: I'll tell you what, if it was a hole, it didn't hold good. He was in a lot of pressure.
3: And they said, hold on, Navy. So they're going to wait out.
6: Holding offense number 63. The penalty is declined. It's 4-5.
3: It's getting loud in Colorado Springs, Colorado now. Hardly anyone has left this building. As Air Force holding on at home here to go up 1-0 in the Commander-in-Chief Trophy standings. Awaiting their game on November 7th with Army. That's going to be at West Point, New York. And, of course, you have the Army-Navy game at the very end of the year. 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Air Force is going to let it go. 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Let's go to the sidelines now with Bob Marshall.
4: Yeah, one last little cool thing about the fact that this is a military game is they have military training instructors here, which you call drill sergeants if you're not in the Air Force, and they're keeping an eye on the students here. And the ones, the cadets in here, they're allowing them to have fun, but they will have fun, disciplined fun. They will have fun in regulations. They will have fun not with towels on their head. So this is pretty fun to watch.
3: Hold that thought, Bob. A lot of motion in the backfield. Zarka is going to keep it himself for a couple of yards to the 42-yard line. Now, you know me personally. I went to the second largest high school in the state of Mississippi. It was very big as far as spread out over multiple campuses. We had an Air Force recruiter come when I was, I think, 17 years old, and he walked the campus with me. And he said, punishment should be making people walk this campus. But he said, son, you've missed your calling. I want you to be a drill sergeant in the Air Force. What do you think about that, Bob?
4: I think you got the voice for it, that's for sure.
3: I just don't want to scream at people all day. Pitching it to the fullback is Zarka, cutting up the left side of the football field to about the 45-yard line or so. That's going to be number 44, Conti, once again. Officials say keep the clock moving, and they're going to call time for just a quick moment as well.
5: I got an injured player, a Navy midshipman down the bench area.
6: Officials time out for an injured player of the defense.
3: We will hold it right here while we await the officials' timeout. Well, John, it's time now for the Feeling Protected play of the game brought to you by WebRoot. 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And today it is that quarterback, in fact, Zarka, who has been given plenty of reasons to feel protected. 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
5: Well, I couldn't make it out. I think I finally figured out when they got up. Matthew Saliga was the... as they're helping him off the field on the far sideline now, though, it looks like he's got some type of leg injury as he's being carted off. But, good tackle down here. Third and about 5 yards to go. And, Navy again, this might be the one that they really need to stop. There's 6:43 left to go in this game, Noah. But this third down play right here may be the key for the defense and the whole team of the Navy midshipmen.
3: I haven't seen a wave on an American campus in a while, John. We saw it in London a couple of weeks ago. They're bringing on the wave now. 6:43 to go here in the football game. Air Force trying to get at least three as they lead Navy 14-9. The ball is near midfield on the 45 of Air Force. It's third down and 5 yards to go.
5: Well, I don't know if this is two down territory or not for Coach Calhoun late in the game. He would probably go for it if they do get a fourth and short situation early. But with only a one score difference, and that score would put Navy ahead if the score is 14-9. Just don't know if he's going to look at two downs. He's probably going to try to get that first down right here on this third down play.
3: Zarka and shotgun calls an audible, now goes under center. Everybody's on the line, but one receiver spread out wide right. Man in motion will get the pitch. Now he's going to throw. Has a man downfield. It is. Oh, just short. Interference probably will be the call. Number 19, Grant Wayne, rolled out to pass. He was looking for Adam Herrenshue, the Ohio native, who he connected with earlier. And that
6: pass interference. Defense number 10, 15-yard penalty. And automatic first down.
3: Someone in stadium operations just put their thumb on the game on that one. The ref, Mike, a little hot here today. It's first and 10 now from the 40-yard line of Navy for Air Force.
5: Got a costly penalty on the backfield there for Navy. Ball was going to be, looked like it was going to be short of the receiver, but he bumped him as he was trying to come back for the ball. Noah, that's where the pass interference came from. But as soon as he went under center, I wanted to say watch for the tight end. It wasn't the tight end, but that receiver who had lined up in the slot position just went straight up the field on a go pattern. And then the receiver who had gotten the pitch delivered, but it was delivered errantly, but got bailed out by the line by the pass interference.
3: Zarka will give the football to his halfback coming out of the backfield. Looks like Laud. It was Gage, the 5'10 junior from Tennessee. No gain on the play at all, though. Second down and 10 yards to go from the 40-yard line.
5: Second and 10 for Air Force. And, you know, I will look here now. Noah, inside Navy's territory, they're going to look at a four-down conversion situation. They're going to look at three plays here to try to get 10 yards. So I think they'll just go back to their bread-and-butter offense and run the ball.
3: Evan Metters comes in at quarterback. He'll keep it himself up the middle. Runs left side to try to run some time off the clock in the 37-yard line. And that'll set up a third and seven now. And the play clock, the ally, outside of the 39,000 fans wearing either blue or an Air Force cadet uniform in the house here today.
5: Oh, they'll run it again, and they'll do it two more times, I believe, Noah. We've said it a number of times. They're 2 of 3 on fourth down conversions today. They came into the day leading the country in fourth down conversions. So with the ball inside of Navy's 40-yard line, this is two-down situation.
3: Left side now will be Gage with a football. Or check that. That is Rocco Conti with a football. Not a lot of room to go. He'll be spotted down to the 40-yard line. And, John, that sets up a 4th and 10 from the 40.
5: Coleman Cauley and Griffin Willis, the linebacker to this side, the defensive tackle this side, they strung it out. They hit him twice until I'm trying to see. I didn't see who actually made the tackle right there. I think that was Blizzard. That made the tackle until Marcus Blizzard could come up and finish it. But a good job right there by the linebacker and defensive tackle stringing out that play. Now it's a 4th and long situation, and they're going to punt the ball, see if they can't pin them deep.
3: 4:07 to go as they let the play clock go all the way down. Little pooch kick. It'll be down by Air Force around the 11-yard line and hit the 7 and then took a Navy bounce and went backwards. But we'll have a small break in the action. No, we won't. We're going to hold it right here. 3:59 to go in the fourth quarter. Let's go to the sidelines. Bob Marshall.
4: Yeah, one thing with these different kinds of offenses that we're seeing, or the same kind of offense, they're not the spread offenses that we're used to covering week to week. It's really made me appreciate it. I've definitely had to adjust how I work down here and do what I have to do to see the game and be in the right position. But it's just it takes a lot to be a player on one of these offenses. It's a lot of work, and these guys are getting the fourth quarter, and they're digging deep, and they're doing it. And then Navy has 3 minutes and 49 seconds to try to win this game.
5: They win this game, which is the first game of the Commander's Cup. And Noah and Bob, something I found interesting. The winner of this game has won the Commander's Cup 41 out of the last 54 years. This is how big that game is.
3: Amazing. It'll be Gutierrez on the carry, the quarterback in the game now for Navy. Brings the football out to the 12-yard line. That's a gain of 2, and that sets up a 2nd and 8. Let's pause 10 seconds for station identification across the Gridiron Radio Network.
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3: Gutierrez will throws it to his wide receiver this side. He's got the first down as he catches it around the 19-yard line or so. That brings the football down to the 28. That's going to be Joshua Aaron, the 6'1 senior from Fort Lauderdale, Florida. Keeps the drive moving, John, for Navy.
5: Oh, that's what they have to do. I mean, they've got to get big chunks on the run game, though. I mean, they can't go 3 yards 3 yards, 3 yards with the little time that they have, 3:10 and the clock ticking. They do have all three of their timeouts, but this will be the last chance they have, drive, score, try to win this game.
3: Play action again. Blitz comes on, and Gutierrez can't pick it up. He's going to be dropped all the way back down to the 15-yard line. That was a big blitz by Air Force and sets up a second down and a long way to go.
5: Max Mustel. Max Mustel, the sophomore from Miami, Florida. He came on his free safety position. It was a delayed blitz. He stayed there to see if they were going to run. I have RPO over there to the left side. Didn't. And as soon as he recognized that everybody had flooded to the right, he was left unattended and had a clean shot at Gutierrez. Gutierrez turned and ran and probably lost another 10 yards as opposed to staying there and taking a sack. And now it's second and forever.
3: They gave him forward progress to the 18-yard line. Gutierrez will throw downfield, has a man in single coverage. A lot of bumping between the two of them. It'll be incomplete. And that sets up a third down now and 20 yards to go.
5: I'll tell you, Mustel's sack, Noah, that may have been the nail in the coffin, because with that big sack and now you got a third down, what is that, about 20 yards to go? Not quite. Yeah, right at 20 yards to go. You know, with an offense that Navy has that is run, it's going to be hard for them in two downs to pick up, 40 yards. And probably if they don't get it here, we'll have to punt, use their timeouts, and hopefully get the ball back from Air Force if they can hold them.
3: 2:13, as you mentioned, John, to go here in the football game. 5-point lead for Air Force, 14-9. Gutierrez looks to the sidelines for a change, but we call timeout.
6: Delayed game.
3: So the 12th man in Colorado, the Air Force crowd, causes a 5-yard penalty. And now with 2:13 to go, it's going to be 3rd and 25, John, from the 13-yard line.
5: Well, it doesn't help. You're right there in front of the cadets of Air Force, and they're in this game. And, of course, they're mandated to stay here the whole game, but they are a raucous bunch over there.
3: Double receivers, left side, single right side. A lot of motion will make double right. Back to throw is Gutierrez. Steps in the pocket, guns it downfield. It is knocked away by Air Force. And that's going to set up a 4th and 25 from the 13 of Navy. I would imagine they would punt here, depending on the timeouts. They do have 3 timeouts, John.
5: Yeah, you got to punt and let your defense try to hold them, because they'll get once a punt lands, it'll probably be at the 2-minute mark. And then you got 3 timeouts to try to get that ball back. You're going to have to hold Air Force to a 3-and-out situation once you do get it to them. And so, this is where you really want a booming kick, see if you can't flip the field a little bit. Return man for Air Force is creeping up. He's actually on his own 45-yard line.
3: Line drive kick, and Air Force will let it go. It hits at the 38, rolls out about the 37-yard line or so. And that'll take us up to the 2-minute timeout. 1:58 to go in the football game. Air Force 14, Navy 9, as the Falcons will try to just run as much time off the clock as they possibly can. You're listening to the Gridiron Radio Network.
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3: .59 to go in regulations. Go to the sidelines now with Bob Marshall.
4: Yeah, Air Force is looking to put this one to bed. One stat that really stands out this game is third down efficiency. Navy's 1-11, where the Air Force is 8-17.
3: So on first and 10 now for Air Force on their own 39-yard line. Quarterback keeper. It's going to be number 5 in the ballgame now. Metters for the Falcons, who brings the football out to the 42-yard line. And, John, you know they're going to burn those timeouts now. Timeout Navy with 1:51 to go in the fourth quarter. Air Force on top, 14-9.
5: You're going to have to. You got, you can't give up another big run like that. I mean, it's only 4 yards, but two more of those, it's a first down. Game is over. And so Navy, with that timeout, the first one that they have taken for the second half, they got to have a big play stop here by the defense on the second down play. You're going to have a big dose right now, probably of Sorza, Conti, Kemper, Hodges, all of them just carrying the ball, trying to hold on to it, not fumble. You're going to have Navy trying to strip it. But their bigger thing is need to stop them. Do not let them get a first down, because if they get a first down, that game is over.
3: Shout out to some affiliates. John, we know Miss Ginny Shelton is listening in on our affiliate in Greenville, North Carolina, the voice of Pirate Nation, 92.7 FM. That's some great affiliates that have been carrying our games off and on, John. We're happy to have them on. Appreciate Miss Jenny listening in, friends of Sunday Sun Halter. Also, a big shout out to KGSO, our friend Andy Hoosier. And, John, they've carried every single game this year of the Gridiron Radio Network. They, along with KGYN in Oklahoma, as well as a group of stations that they own in Garden City and Scott City, Kansas. So, we appreciate the Steckline Communications Group and Andy Hoosier bringing you these games today. Forgot to shout out 99.9 in Raleigh, and also our ESPN station in St. Louis. So big play coming up here, John. Second down and 7 yards to go from the 42-yard line officially in Air Force territory. And we mentioned the ACC. Sonny called an ACC game with us. I don't know what it is with the ACC, John, but the Georgia Tech Yellow Jackets' revenge on you has been brutal here today. You've been swatting Yellow Jackets all day long.
5: I have. They've been flying in here. I didn't think the wind's bringing them in. I didn't think you had the Yellow Jackets out here in Colorado.
3: I didn't either. We got them. We got them in the booth with us. Sort of. John's been killing him right and left. Single receiver left and right side. One flanker to his right. Going to give the football to his fullback, who's crushed him. He somehow broke free. He is still moving with the football near a first down. And you can see the frustration on Navy's body language. The fullback that time carried the football off the right side. And he was dumped, should have been dropped right at the line of scrimmage, but John just kept spinning and spinning and spinning and carried the football nearly a first down. That's Gage, the Tennessee native. And time will be called, but it's going to be third down and 1 yard to go.
5: Was that Gage or was that I think that was Conti, number 44, that carried that ball. Noah, looking at it, yeah, on replay, Conti, 5'8", 190 pounds. You know, and he runs a lot harder than that. Noah, he's hard to bring down. They stopped him two or three times, and instead of having a third and about four and a half, you got a third and a 1 yard to go, and this is the ball game. Noah, first down, and it's over. Navy holds them, gets the ball back. We've got to have a chance for an exciting end, but this is it. Here, we're going to find out what they have, and you're going to see probably 8-9 in the box for Navy as they come up to the line of scrimmage and try to stop this run.
3: Let's go to the sidelines now. Bob Marshall.
4: No, this game has been a very, very just a physical, hardly fought game, but I think we're going to come down to just certain things are really sticking out. And like I said, the third down efficiency earlier and then time of possession, the Air Force has had it for over 35 minutes compared to the Navy's 23, almost 24 minutes. And it's just been it's been very evident that that's been a big play in this.
3: This is the game right here, third and one. Everybody bunched in together, all 11 guys in the box for Navy. Air Force just pushing forward for that first down, and they got it midfield. It's first and 10 Air Force on the 50-yard line. And now, ladies and gentlemen, the greatest formation in football, Air Force can go into victory formation.
5: Yeah, they can, and that wasn't anything special. Zarka just kept the ball and kept churning his legs, and rode on top of the offensive linemen that have been blocking for him superbly all day. Noah, and he was able to get that first down. I think that was, that's the Zarka's 81st yard. 25 carries today for 81 yards and two touchdowns, Zarka, from his quarterback position.
3: So on first and 10 now, Zarka will actually just give it to his fullback, who's all he's doing is holding onto the football. Falls forward for a gain of two. Navy does have one timeout. They won't use it yet. 107 to go, but the play clock also has not started yet. So don't forget, Bob, your microphone will be hot. I'm sure we'll get Coach Calhoun now after we missed him in the halftime. He kind of snuck away from you. And they're going to finally start the play clock, and they haven't started yet at all.
5: It has. It's down to 16. Okay. They didn't put
3: The scoreboard didn't have it on there. Okay, there we go. There we go. I see it down there, 11 seconds. He'll be able to snap it with about 33 seconds to go unless they call a timeout.
5: They'll call a timeout. Coach Calhoun's sitting there talking to the linesman now.
3: Well, coming up after the next timeout, we'll pick our ZipRecruiter perfect match of the game. But first, let's go to the sidelines once again with Bob Marshall.
4: Yeah, as we're finishing up here, timeout and we're finishing up. And very few people are leaving. Very few of those people are wearing flight suits. I was talking to the Air Force's SID, and I said, hey, can I get Coach after the game? He said, yeah, I'm going to do my best. He goes, but Coach doesn't like to miss the alma mater. So we'll get him. I'm going to get him. Things like the alma mater, they mean different. They mean something different here in the Air Force Academy. The pompous circumstances that go on, not just with coming to an academy, but academy versus academy, have been very evident tonight or today, and it's this might be the only time I get to do this game, and I've definitely enjoyed it, and would come back in a heartbeat.
3: Oh, we'll bring it back, Bob. We'll definitely be doing this game in the future. So since that's the case, as soon as the clock hits zero, we'll take our final break of the entire broadcast. It's a three-minute break that belongs to our stations, and that'll give you 3 minutes to catch up with Coach Bob. So second down now and 7 yards to go with 34 seconds left to go. And once again, just one snap there for Air Force. They'll take a knee. And Navy will not elect to use their timeout, it doesn't look like. The Air Force crowd coming to their feet here. They're going to go down with a victory over Navy, 14-9. As the game clock, John, is at 18 seconds to go. This was a hard-fought win for the Air Force Falcons.
5: Oh, it was. And at the beginning of the game, Noah, I thought Air Force was going to run away with it. They pretty much had their way with Navy, scoring early in the second quarter, two touchdowns. But after that, Navy midshipmen stepped up. Played really, really well and was able to cut the lead. That was a big field goal at the end of the first half. But Air Force was able to hold on and took out a hard-fought victory 14-9.
3: 14-9 the win. We'll take a three-minute break. We'll be right back and wrap up the broadcast. 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
4: All right, no, let me hop in here real quick. We got Coach Calhoun. 3-1, but that's not what matters today. What does this game mean to you guys in the Air Force?
28: Well, it's an incredible win. You know, I think, you know, and I salute both teams. I mean, just how hard the Navy guys played, how hard the Air Force guys played. I mean, just the heart and the determination, how blessed we all are that these are the young men and the young women from these two schools. They're the ones that lay it on the line for our freedoms.
4: All right, Coach, and now going into the 3-1, what does this mean for your season going forward as you start running in through the conference?
28: Well, we got to keep getting better, right? I mean, you look, boy, we had a good number of mistakes, but the resolve, the fight and the heart, this group's got loaded with grit. We're going to play better football. I just thought our defense, man, was incredible.
4: As a proud member of the United States Air Force, sir, you better come home with that Commander-in-Chief trophy.
28: That's right. You got to win another one. That's right. Yes, sir.
4: All right, good luck, Coach.
3: Thank you, Bob. Why don't you grab one player while you're at it as well?
4: We'll do. I'm looking.
3: Your microphone's still hot. 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John, what an effort by Air Force, and it all goes to that defense. They held their ground against Navy here today.
5: They held the ground when they needed to. Both these teams very evenly matched when you look at the stats. Navy with 253 total yards, Air Force with 270 total yards. Most of the Air Force, of course, was on the ground. But I tell you what, it was the big pass plays that Air Force had at times, and you even called one in the fourth quarter that kept that clock going with Zarza completing one over the middle. And they pick and chose when to do that. Zarza ended 6 of 11 today with only 82 yards, but they were both really key. They were all really key receptions. And, leading the ground attack, Zarka, again, 81 yards on 25 carries, 188 total on the ground for Air Force, and that was the difference in the game. Those two touchdowns in the second quarter, Noah, and they just couldn't do anything after that because the Navy midshipman's defense got better. The Navy just didn't have the offense this year, as they've got so many new players on that roster, and they're going to take their third loss, which is a little bit of a surprise. We thought Navy was going to run on the East Coast there with the American Conference, thought they may win the conference, but struggling a little bit. But they have a young roster, and they're going to be good. They were very disciplined and played well after they came out at halftime.
3: What are you seeing, Bob?
4: I'm seeing that the Air Force Academy's got a pretty tight leash on these guys.
3: Okay, I hear you. Well, go ahead.
5: Nothing can stop the U.S. Air Force.
3: That's right. Well, go ahead and give us your final recap from the field, Bob.
4: No, so as a member of the media, it's never about me, nor should it ever be, but I'm going to take this 20 seconds to make this about me real quick. I enlisted in the United States Air Force 19 years ago. Traveled around the country. We've done a lot of really cool things, met a lot of really cool people. Met some people, had some kids, met a wife who I love and adore. And coming here today was a really cool way to kind of end my career in the Air Force. This is just really cool, and I'm never going to take this for granted. Sure hope no one takes freedom for granted. And the things that we do here in the Air Force and the men and women that they're building here at this Service Academy, as well as at Indianapolis and West Point. This was a really cool atmosphere, a really good game, and just really fun overall to do. And I hope they'll have us back. Gridiron will be back here, and I hope to be joining you, Noah. Back up to you guys.
3: Well, we love you, Bob, and we appreciate you. We're going to see you October 24th for Texas Tech Cincinnati. And I know as you retire from the Air Force, you're going into the ministry, Bob. I believe you're moving back to Utah, where you met your beautiful wife.
4: Well, if the guys hiring in Utah are listening, I would love to move back to Utah. working on some interviews, going to the ministry. Aircraft maintenance has been great for me for the last 20 years. It's paid the bills. I got to do a lot of cool things, but by calling from Jesus Christ to spread the word of God is definitely something I'm going to do. And with my wife and I, and we're definitely going to enjoy it. But I think I should be able to squeeze in a couple games a year, maybe miss a Sunday or two while I'm out working with Gridiron. So thank you again for having me, y'all for having me. And I can't wait to do it on the 24th in Cincinnati. God bless.
3: And congrats to you and Mrs. Marshall on the new baby to come as well.
4: Thank you.
3: Well, John, final comments on the game?
5: Bob, first off, thank you, and thank you for your service to this country, and thank both of these academies for all that they do and the leaders that they put out of these great institutions. But what happened on the football field today, Air Force, they took it to them in the first half, and then they held on. And, Navy is going to be good, but they're young, and they've got a new roster. And, we went back. The winner of this game, as of late, has kept the Commanders-in-Chief trophy. And now Air Force has the upper hand as they go to West Point in November.
3: And November 7th.
5: Yeah, they win that. Then the Cup will come here to Colorado Springs by way of Annapolis. And, of course, you have the Army and Navy game in December that everybody will tune into as one of the oldest rivals in the country. But a beautiful day here in Colorado Springs. And, thanks for having me. And can't wait for next week as We have another good one on tap for us.
3: Thank you, John. We'll see you in Provo as Iowa State travels to take on BYU. 9:30 Eastern Time p.m. Friday night for the pregame show. We're 10:15 p.m. kickoff. Stay tuned, ladies and gentlemen. Many of these same Gridiron radio stations will head to Allegiant Stadium in Las Vegas, Nevada for our second game of the Mountain West doubleheader as the UNLV Running Rebels will host the Golden Bears of California. For John Reynolds and Bob Marshall, I'm Noah Britt. Good night and God bless America from Colorado Springs, Colorado.

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1: Thanks for joining us. Will Dalton gives you the scoreboard now and is producing the program. Art is keeping us up to date. Well, he's running the show and doing an incredible job at it, but he is also keeping us up to date on baseball as well. The Dodgers right now, and we'll give you the NFL preview. Do it one segment on the NFL every week. We do it, give you a preview. Dodgers lead the Braves in the eighth inning. It has been all about home runs. Sean Murphy has the only run for the Braves. He hit a solo shot after off of Tark Skubal. Hole only gave up two hits in six innings pitched today, but then it's been Teoscar Hernandez who led off the score with a two-run shot. Kyle Tucker, of all people, trying to redeem himself in the postseason, he's got a two-run shot as well, and the Dodgers lead the Braves 5-1, top of the eighth. Someone I know might have an over-under on that. I don't know, but I'm just saying somebody around here might have that and is biting their nails right now as that thing is going on. So we'll keep you updated just because that's fun. thank you. Thank you very much. I'm here all week. Enjoy the meal. We'll give you scores as well, and we'll give you a scoreboard now. But no need to watch Ohio State, Iowa anymore. Less than 10 minutes left in that one. And Jeremiah Smith has the all-time record of 36 touchdown catches in Ohio State history. And think about all the wide receivers who have gone there. 31-6, the Buckeyes lead it in Iowa City. Now it's getting a little closer between Tennessee and Auburn. A total blowout between Missouri and Florida. That thing was 3-3 at the end of the first quarter. And then Missouri's gone crazy. And Florida's got to be asking themselves, like, what the heck just happened? Didn't we just beat Ole Miss? And that's kind of not the way that it works in college football. Like, you've actually got to show up every single week, because right now in Missouri, it sounds something like this. Remember, week to week, Florida just beat Ole Miss. Ole Miss beat LSU before that. You got to show up every single week, or this might happen to you.
2: The way they have responded this week after the heartbreak against Mississippi State last week with that dramatic fourth quarter. Robert spins free!
1: Described perfectly by Joe Tessitore in the SEC Network. He was just stuck in a pile, and then all of a sudden he popped out the other end, runs for the touchdown. Right now, a blowout in Columbia, Missouri, with that Missouri over Florida, 38-10, just getting into the fourth quarter in that one. So that is a big blowout there. And then we will if this hurts you, I'm sorry, but we'll give you the touchdown that Ohio State just scored. It was 24-6 just into the fourth quarter in that one as well. And then they went to a, this is kind of strange, they went to a sideline reporter, then all of a sudden I think it was Brad Nessler had to jump into this one, and Ohio State took the 31-6 lead.
3: Just learn more about the QB position. And guys, Jeremiah told me, oh, we're going to have another Ohio State touchdown here. We'll tell you the rest of that after.
4: Jacoby Jackson for the score, Jenny.
1: There you go. Throw it back to the play-by-play guy quick. 31-6, Ohio State. You are caught up on everything. All right, let's get you a preview of the NFL tomorrow. And again, we will have everything for you in this exact fashion. We keep you up to date. We run around to all the scores and keep you up to date on everything here on Westwood One Sports. I love that we are getting into this part. 6:30 a.m., 9:30 a.m. Eastern, 6:30 Pacific, 9:30 Eastern. Colts 1-2, Commanders 1-2. They had to lower the prices on these tickets because people at Hotspur in Tottenham were like, we're not going to buy these tickets. Give them to us at a better price. I don't care. I like 6:30 Pacific starts, 9:30 East. That means that you can sit on the couch from 6:30 in the morning till, I don't know, 8 or 9 at night, or, you know, 9:30 in the morning till whatever, midnight or something on the East Coast. It is football. You're gonna put a big old dent in your couch. Who cares? And then you got the early window, and this is a huge game. The Rams 1-2, the Eagles 2-1. I think more for the Rams than the Eagles, but this is huge because Aaron Donald is not going to play in this game, and I think that's the big part for the Rams. Aaron Donald has got an issue. In fact, rather than I tell you about it, here is Ian Rappaport, rap sheet from the NFL Network, on why Aaron Donald will not play in that big game against the Eagles.
5: Practice this week. My understanding is it is a relatively minor back injury for Aaron Donald. I wouldn't say it's precautionary because it's a real thing, but really what the team wants to do is sit him out now with the hopes of healing this for the long term. Sort of similar to what we've said for Myles Garrett, who is on IR after having knee surgery. The reason you sign Aaron Donald is for December and January, not for October, which it is right now. So,
1: you know, interesting, though, that Ian Rappaport would say that from NFL Network about Aaron Donald, who's not going to play Sunday against the Eagles. It may not matter because the Rams have a really tough schedule coming up, and everybody had him undefeated, and everybody had him in the Super Bowl. But if they go to 1-3, and remember, this game is in Philadelphia, both teams are going to be desperate about it. I think the Rams will be more desperate and win. But if they don't, they go to 1-3. And they've still got to play more games in this division. They haven't played Seattle at all. Those are going to be near the end of the season. They've still got the 49ers again. They've got a really tough schedule. So a team that all of a sudden is, you know, sitting there. And look, I know the Eagles lost to Chicago 27-7, so they're not exactly in a great spot either. But that's one of the early games. And again, other than the game in London, Packers at Buccaneers, same kind of a thing. The Buccaneers.
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8: The Seattle Kraken wasted little time knocking off the rust from the offseason and training camp in their season opener on Thursday night in Calgary. 10 different players found the score sheet for Seattle, led by Vince Dunn's 1-goal-and-2-assist performance and a 3-assist night for Jared McCann, helping the Kraken to their largest opening night win in team history, 6-1 over the Flames. Tonight, Seattle wraps up their quick trip in the City of Champions against an Edmonton Oilers team who has scored in bunches to begin in the season, but unfortunately for them, it's been the defense that has left a little to be desired. Good afternoon, ladies and gentlemen. Welcome inside of Rexall Place here in downtown Edmonton, Alberta. Alongside Al Kaniski, I am Everett Fitzhugh. This is Seattle Kraken Hockey on the Global Credit Union Kraken Audio Network. You are listening to the pregame show served up by Frost Brew Coors Light. Choose chill. Partner, 10 different players found the score sheet. Vince Dunn had a goal and two helpers. McCann had 3 assists, a goal and an assist each for Matty Beniers and Kaapo Kakko. It was one heck of a way to kick off year 6 of Seattle Kraken Hockey.
9: Yeah, it absolutely was. Grabbing the first goal of the game, getting that goal from your captain to lead the charge was excellent. Going 1-for-1 on that power play in that first period. The penalty kill was perfect in that game. And, you know, talk about leadership. Matty Beniers with a couple of big shot blocks, really sending a message to his team that, hey, everybody needs to contribute. I'm doing it. You do it. I love that message.
8: Say what you want about the opponent. Say what you will about it only being the first game, a very small sample size, yada, yada, yada. For the Seattle Kraken, they needed a big win. They needed to win in that manner. If you see yourself as a playoff team, you have to beat the teams who you feel are below you. And for my money, it was important that the Kraken kicked off the year and won that game in the manner that they did.
9: Yeah, handedly in a statement win. That, you know, like I said, right from the start, it wasn't close at any point of the game. It was too bad that Calgary did get one goal in the third period to break the shutout for Joey Decord, but he had a solid game as well, stopping 24 of 25. So I think it's a great way to kick the season off, but the job does get harder.
8: The job does get harder indeed tonight with the Edmonton Oilers. The Kraken are going to bring in Maki Samoskevich tonight for his Seattle Kraken debut as he has been activated off of IR. Jacob Melanson is now on IR. He's listed as week to week. We don't have an update for you. Hopefully, we'll have one going into the home opener tomorrow. But the Kraken are going to get their first look at a player they've traded for in the offseason. He's got speed. He loves to shoot the puck. He spent the last couple of years playing behind Matthew Tkachuk and Alexander Barkov and players like that in Florida. Now he has an opportunity to shine in a top six role here in Seattle.
9: Yeah, it'll be interesting to see where Lane Lambert uses him because obviously he's excited to get this guy into the lineup. He adds that speed element. He's a shooter, but I think he's also happy with the lineup he had the other night. Yep. In Calgary, so he wants to get him in, he wants to get him reps, but he doesn't want to disrupt what he had in Calgary.
8: Across the red line, the Edmonton Oilers have scored 14 goals already through two games this season. Evan Bouchard has got 8 points. Connor McDavid had 5 points last night. It's the Edmonton Oilers that we're used to seeing, if not for the fact that they've allowed 13 goals on the other side. As the Oilers have had a pair of tough games to start the season. A 9-7 win a couple of days ago on Thursday in Vancouver. That followed a 6-5 overtime loss in Vancouver, and which saw the Canucks mount a massive comeback.
9: Yeah, absolutely. And when you look at the scoring stats right now, Vancouver and Edmonton occupy all eight of the top eight spots on the scoring list because of those two games. So, yes, it'll all even out eventually, but that's always interesting to look at.
8: First of four meetings on the season between the Seattle Kraken and the Edmonton Oilers. No rest for the weary. Tomorrow, in 24 hours' time, the Kraken return home for their home opener against the Calgary Flames. But first things first, they'd love to go a perfect 2-0 to begin the year. Back to Seattle we go, where Mike Benton is standing by with more of your pregame show, served up by Frost Brew Coors Light on the Global Credit Union Kraken Audio Network.
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1: 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The Seattle Kraken take on the Edmonton Oilers. And we are 37 minutes away from dropping the puck in Edmonton. 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Glad you're with us. Mike Benton again with you back in Network Central as the Kraken looking to make it a 2-0 run for the second straight season. First time also facing someone other than the Flames or the Canucks preseason or regular season time. What year is this? Well, Edmonton 1-0-1 as far as their record. First time they face someone else than the Canucks here for a regular season play. So, a pretty intriguing end here for a two-game trip on the Kraken side, where tomorrow they will end three games in 4 days in the home opener at Climate Pledge Arena. But how we got here? The Kraken knocked off Calgary 6-1 on Thursday in Imperia 3. This guy took the spotlight.
15: Here's Dunn, sends it through center. Chandler Stephenson hops around Whitecloud, a backhand on, and he scores! What a goal by Chandler Stephenson! He hops around White Cloud, who lost his footing, goes forehand, backhand, 5-0 on Dustin Wolf, and the Kraken ahead by a 4-0 score.
9: Well, what a way to focus for Stevenson right there. He's coming through the neutral zone. He's thinking, dump the puck in, maybe set a play up. He notices White Cloud go down, but White Cloud goes down sliding towards Stevenson. Stevenson has to maintain control of the puck, jump over White Cloud, and go finish the job. And he does exactly that. Goes 5-0 on Wolf. Seattle's up 4-0 now.
16: Chandler Stevenson made his statement. The offense did likewise, with that goal effectively put the game away in a 6-1 Kraken win, which set new franchise records for most goals in a season opener and largest margin of victory in a season opener. That helped out by a 3-0 lead after period one, where the Kraken got goals from Jordan Eberle, Vince Dunn, and Freddie Gaudreau. Then Stevenson tacking on in period three, along with Matty Beniers and Kaapo Kakko. The two teams will see each other once again tomorrow in the home opener here at Climate Pledge Arena. So for the meaning of this evening, it is get a win in a place where it has been hard to come by for over 3 years. January 3rd, 2023, that's the last time the Kraken beat the Oilers in Edmonton, where that win was the genesis of effectively a playoff team. And the Kraken all-time 1-7-1, trying to improve on that mark here for today in the first of four matchups. They'll go back to Edmonton one more time on November 27th. Kraken storylines first off begin with Mäki Samoskevich off IR and making his Kraken debut, activated earlier today. Jacob Melanson effectively week-to-week in his place. He got banged up in the Calgary game. Samoskevich against Edmonton. One game that comes to mind that he would like to repeat: last season, November 22nd, where he had one goal and one assist, and he'll skate this evening with Ben Myers and Freddie Gaudreau. Let's hear more from Samoskevich, who said the key to getting back into a rhythm, keep it simple.
17: I skated the last couple of days, so that's been very helpful, but maybe not try to do too much too early. It's tough sitting out, but when you're sitting out, you kind of want to come in and make an impact right away. So I'm definitely going to try to do that, but be smart at the same time.
16: Second storyline is going to be special teams here for today for the Kraken power play. They went 5-13 in the preseason, 1-5 on Thursday, but for the penalty kill issues that they faced last season and toward the tail end of the preseason, that could potentially come into focus against a lethal Edmonton power play. But the Kraken made good on their only chance, shorthanded on Thursday, 1-for-1, and held Calgary to 0 shots as well. And they're going to face an Oilers power play that is 19 of 54 lifetime against the Kraken at 35%. Third and final storyline, the kid line. Can they turn heads once again? That being Ryan Winterton, Berkeley Catton,

0: motion certainly is key at his position in the NHL. But also, he knows pace is the big key that can drive scoring chances. Here's more.
1: Yeah, it's fun. I think we need to be a fast line. I think we're guys that need to be skating, moving our feet, and making it hard on the other team and pressure them fast, not giving them any time and space. Transitioning fast as felt like we did last night, and just hounding pucks, staying on them, and it's fun playing with two other guys really fast like that.
0: So we'll see if Shane Wright can make an impact once again with his line. Berkeley Catton in the middle and Ryan Winterton on the left wing. Philip Grubauer going to be in net here for today, making his Kraken season debut. And last year, by all accounts, he was reincarnated with a 13-12-4 record, 909 save percentage, which was his best in 5 years. His best mark, by the way, since his time with the Colorado Avalanche. He is entering his 15th NHL season, 6th as well with the Kraken, and he's aiming for his first win against Edmonton since December 3rd of 2021, which was the expansion season on the Kraken side. So the first matchup coming up in a bit here for the Kraken and the Oilers, and we'll come back in a bit and take a look at Edmonton after this. You're listening to the Global Credit Union Kraken Audio Network.
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0: 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Mike Benton with you back in Network Central, and time now for a look at Edmonton. Plenty of new additions this year, headlined by head coach Mike Babcock. Over 1,300 games for him as a coach in the NHL. One Stanley Cup title on his resume, 14 playoff appearances, but it is his first time back behind an NHL bench for a game capacity since 2019-20. And needless to say, it's been a bit of a bumpy ride so far for the Oilers, despite a 1-0-1 record. They have scored 14 goals in two games. They have given up 13 goals in two games. So a whole lot of offense and not a lot of defense, especially after a 6-5 overtime loss against the Canucks Tuesday, and then having to hang on to beat them 9-7 on Thursday, leading as much as 8-2. The Canucks cutting that lead at one point to 8-6. And Babcock was asked whether he's seen the goals against this

0: issues as more defense or more goaltending?
1: I think it's coaching. I think it's coaching. Wait, see you guys.
0: So, tongue-in-cheek, that's how he ended his media scrum one day ago. But before that, his mind took over to what the Oilers tried to accomplish in practice after a while Thursday night in Vancouver.
1: Yeah, what we did today is we cleaned up some stuff that we didn't do well. We didn't, our neutral forecheck wasn't very good, and we didn't sort it out in D zone as good as we should have. The previous game, that part was good, and we had lots of other parts bad. So we just tried to figure those out. But the reality is we won the game. We did a lot of things that were really positive. We want to build off those positive things, and we want to come prepared to play tomorrow. We have a good team in here. It's a big game for us. It's in our building. We want to play well.
0: So while the Oilers still sort out their structure issues, they still have their dynamic duo to lean on. Connor McDavid, last season a part of it, 6 Art Ross Trophy for the NHL scoring title and still chasing yet his first Stanley Cup title at age 29. His running mate, Leon Draisaitl, now at 30 years of age, coming off a 97-point season, his lowest in 5 years, but he also missed the final 17 games of last season with a reported MCL sprain. So besides Babcock in and Chris Knobloch out, they added Freddie Anderson, but he won't play at least until December, along with also Devin Levi, who's now in the mix for goaltending, Matthew Joseph, Colton Dock, Alex Formenton added up front. They also put Ryan Shea in the mix on defense on a 5-year deal while moving Darnell Nurse out in an offseason trade to San Jose. No Zach Hyman for this game, reportedly out 2 weeks, upper body injury. No Frederick Anderson for a knee injury that goes back into playoff time last year. As we said, December's potential return, and no Ryan Nugent Hopkins placed on IR with a lower body injury. Oiler storylines, first off, contain Connor McDavid and Leon Draisaitl. Combine the two, 11 points in 2 games, and against the Kraken, they've been a handful. Draisaitl riding an 8-game point scoring streak against the Kraken with 7 multi-point games in that run. McDavid has a point in 14 of 17 career games against the Kraken on his side. Secondly, it is Oilers goaltending. Tristan Jarry gets a start opening night. 6 goals allowed on 23 shots. His record 1-3-1 against the Kraken in 5 games. The third and final storyline, the Oilers power play. This season start, they have a 3-for-9 run, and they have scored 7 power play goals on the Kraken in the last 4 matchups. Everett and Nell have your 3 keys after this. 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
7: 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Back inside of Rogers Place here in Edmonton alongside Al Kaniski, Everett Fitzhugh with you, Kraken, and the Oilers to wrap up a quick two-game road trip to begin year six for Seattle. 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Go to seattlekraken.com/tickets for more info and get your tickets tomorrow. Al, big game tonight for Seattle. You have a 6-1 win over Calgary two nights ago, a statement win to begin the year. You want to keep this train rolling in a building in which you've only won one time ever in your history. The Oilers have had the Kraken's number. A couple of players, though, out of the lineup for Edmonton in Ryan Nugent-Hopkins and Zach Hyman, but you still have to contend with McDavid and Draisaitl and Bouchard, who leads the league in scoring with 8 points. What do the Kraken have to do here tonight to go perfect 4-for-4 in points on this road trip?
8: Well, you're seeing a very different team tonight than you saw against Calgary, so I got to start with limit high danger opportunities. Edmonton has enough firepower to turn a harmless looking rush into a 5-alarm kitchen fire. The Kraken need to keep the Oilers to the outside, win those inside battles, and make them earn every inch of dangerous ice. No Royal Road freebies, no backdoor souvenirs, and absolutely no slipping on oil slicks in your D zone. Make Edmonton shoot from the nosebleed seats, not from the mosh pit. Secondly, big game for Philip Grubauer. Grubby needs to be the Kraken's version of a bouncer at the hottest bar in Edmonton. Nothing playing gets through the front door. The Oilers are going to test him early and often, so tracking pucks, controlling rebounds, making the first save count will be critical. Give him a little help and let Grubby slam the door when Edmonton starts rattling the handle. Tonight, Grubauer needs to be less welcome to Edmonton and more no vacancy. And then third, shoot first mentality. The Kraken need to be peppering the net like they're prepping an 18-hour brisket. Get pucks through the traffic, crash the crease, and make Edmonton defend instead of admire its own transition game. If there's a lane, shoot it. If there isn't a lane, create one and shoot it. And if you can't create a shooting lane, give it to someone who will. More rubber, more chaos, more equals more opportunities. The bottom line here, keep the Oilers out of the danger zone, give Grubauer a chance to steal a few, and turn the Edmonton net into a heavily peppered side of beef. The Kraken can't afford to play cute against this group. Cute gets you buried. Defend with your teeth, let Grubby bring the burglar alarm, and shoot the puck like you're taking out panes of glass at the Kraken Community Iceplex.
7: What a call. What a callback. Oh, my goodness. Tonight, you know, these two teams are very different, right? Edmonton and Calgary. But that said, the Oilers, historically, they've always started low. And if you're Seattle, you might be catching them at the right time. Devin Levi is still trying to find his legs under him. Tristan Jarry has not been at his best the last handful of games. If you go back to last season, if you're Seattle, you need to take advantage of these 60 minutes here.
8: You absolutely do. This is a team that I wouldn't say they're lost right now, but I think they're a little surprised after these first two games against Vancouver and how they went, and you know, trying to score their way out of the problems that they faced in those two games. I guarantee you those problems will be addressed here tonight. They're going to be focused a lot more on the defensive end of the puck. It's end of the ice. It's going to be hard to get to the inside, and Seattle's going to have to push that a lot to try and open those cracks up, because they won't be as wide as they were in those first two games.
7: We talked to Lane Lambert this morning, and one of the areas that he would like to see cleaned up, there weren't many, but one of the areas he wanted to see cleaned up from Thursday in Calgary is shooting more, especially on the power play. The Kraken were 1-for-5 on the power play, and the first power play, maybe the first two power plays, looked drastically different than the third, fourth, and fifth power plays. What did you see from that perspective, and what do you need in terms of a shot-first mentality tonight for Seattle?
8: Yeah, just looking back at my notes, obviously they were successful in that first one, but the follow-on power play opportunities, there were two shots on one, there were no shots on another, and then two shots again, going 1-for-5 in the game. They've got to find a way when they get that many opportunities to get 3-to-5 shots on the power play. I know you're looking for that perfect shot, but sometimes a quick bump pass and a quick shot either gets you a goal, or at least it gets Devin Levi into a situation where where he's going to make a difficult save and give up a juicy rebound, just like Jordan Eberle found the other night.
7: Couple of lineup changes tonight. Mackey Samuskevich will make his Seattle Kraken debut. Cale Fleury comes in for Josh Mahura. Ben Myers is also in the lineup as Jacob Melanson will come out. The kid line, Winterton, Catton, and Shane Wright, although they only had two assists and a +2 rating, they looked really good on Thursday, and I'm excited to see what they can do here tonight against a more potent defense in the Edmonton Oilers.
8: Yeah, absolutely. You know, I talked a lot about Berkeley Catton the other night. I think that physically he's developed over the summer into a stronger centerman for this team. I think mentally he's a lot more confident coming into this first game in the preseason, and you're starting to see that in his game. It's just little things. It's confidence with decision-making. It's confidence with how he's passing the puck. It's confidence shooting the puck when he has those chances. And then you look at Ryan Winterton. He's fast out there. He's making his line mates play faster, which is going to be good for any line, but specifically that kid line. Both Catton and Shane Wright will be faster hockey players as a result. And then Shane Wright himself, we're all looking for that next level from him. I think he can get there with this line.
7: Real quick, how excited are you for Mackey Samuskevich's debut tonight? What do you need to see out of him?
8: You know, I'm gonna limit my thoughts on Mackey Samuskevich because we have not seen the full Mackey Samuskevich yet. And I don't know if he's going to be 100% tonight. I'm gonna put him in the high 90s, mid 90s, and I think he's going to be testing his abilities here. So I want to see him play a solid game. I want to see him turn the Jets on a few times. Maybe he sets up a few plays here and there. I don't think you're going to get the full 100% look of Mackey Samuskevich probably for a few more games, though.
7: You know who we get the full 100% from every night?
8: Every game.
7: Every game. Mike Benton. Mike Benton back in Seattle. He's standing by. He's got more for you. 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
0: Game 2 of 84, first matchup of the Kraken and the Oilers coming up. Mike Benton with you. For more on this one, Everett Fitzhugh is back in Edmonton, standing by with head coach Lane Lambert.
14: Thanks, Mike. Lane, it was a really convincing opening night win for you in Calgary, 6-1 over the Flames. Just take us through your overall thoughts on the first game of the year.
15: Yeah, I thought, I thought we did a lot of things that, we talked about right from the start of training camp, and so that was nice to see. You know, and we certainly capitalized on our opportunities. We made some good plays, scored some nice goals. I thought we were full marks for the win. I thought we played pretty well and used our speed the way we can, and we have to continue to do that.
14: How important was it for your group to get a win in that matter? You had your best players being your best players. You were able to put up 6 goals. You got strong goaltending. How important was it for your group to start the year like that?
15: Well, I think it's always important to get off on the right foot. It's nice to sort of get a little bit of confidence in terms of, seeing some of the things that, you've been talking about and working on and things like that, since the start of camp and even for the players themselves, over the summer. So it's always nice to get that, if you didn't, you got to get right back in the saddle. So, it's good. We move on and, we play the Edmonton Oilers tonight, who are very good hockey team.
14: We've called them the Kid Lion on the broadcast, but Shane Wright, Berkeley Catt, and Ryan Winterton, they did a lot of things well in that game against Calgary. What did you notice about those three, and do you see them sticking together long term?
15: Well, I see the I saw the speed that they could generate and their skill level. I thought we came out early on in that game and we weren't really sharp, I guess maybe wasn't totally unexpected. I thought Joey made a couple of big saves. Certainly the Backlund breakaway was a huge moment for us. And then I thought the Cat and Lion went out and sort of turned the momentum for us. And that's nice to see. It's huge to see when you have a young line like that sort of take charge from that standpoint. They played with speed. They're on pucks. They can make plays. So we'll see how long they stay together, but certainly, it was nice to see what they did.
14: This morning you talked about Mackie Samuskevich and how he'll be in the lineup here tonight. Jacob Melanson comes out with Samuskevich. What are you expecting? What are you wanting to see out of him? And what does he add to this lineup that you feel has been missing from the Kraken?
15: Well, he's going to, he's going to add another element of speed for us. We've talked about that right from day one when he gets here. He's tenacious. He can make plays, and he can shoot the puck. So we're just wanting him to play his game. There's a reason why we got him, a reason why we acquired him. And in fairness to him, he's been out for a bit here. Mm-hmm. So, we're going to try and, understand that he hasn't played hockey for a little bit here, and there's got to be a little bit of leeway for him to get himself into rhythm.
0: That's Lane Lambert. Your lineups are next. 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
0: 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Vince Dunn, Adam Larson on defense. And left to right, it will be Bobby McMahon, Chandler Stephenson, and the ex-Oiler, Jordan Eberle. For the Oilers, a sudden change in net. It's now Devin Levi who gets the start. He allowed 7 goals on 22 shots Thursday in Vancouver. Defensively, it's Ryan Shea with Connor Murphy. And up front, Alex Menton, Owen Michaels, and Matthew Joseph. 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I'm Mike Benton. 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
4: Back in Edmonton, Seattle, 1-0-0 on the season, trying to wrap up a perfect two-game road trip before they head back home to open up Climate Pledge Arena tomorrow afternoon against the Calgary Flames. They'll welcome in Vegas on Tuesday, then they're right back on the road for a five-game trip out east starting Friday in Motown. But first things first, the Kraken looking for their second win all time here in this building. It's not going to be an easy task.
8: No, it's not. Every Lion's going to have to be going hard tonight. They spread the scoring out in Calgary. I want to see them do the same thing here again. Bobby McMahon still looking for his first goal. He hit the post the other night in Calgary. I expect him to get one tonight.
4: It was a strong defensive performance for Seattle the other night in Calgary. The Edmonton Oilers have scored 14 goals this season. They've also allowed 13 and are 1-0-1 this year in two games. Both of those games coming against the Vancouver Canucks. First of four meetings on the season coming up in a matter of moments, but first we go ice level for the performance of the national anthems.
2: Welcome, fans viewing at home on Sportsnet. We ask that you rise if you are able, remove your hats, and join Oil Country's own Robert Clark in the performance of the American and Canadian national anthems.

0: We're back inside of Rogers Place here in Edmonton, Alberta, Canada, alongside Al Kaniski. I am Everett Fitzhugh. You have been listening to the pregame show served up by Frost Brewed Coors Light on the Global Credit Union Kraken Audio Network. Seattle fresh off a 6-1 win Thursday against the Calgary Flames. The Oilers coming off of a 9-7 victory in Vancouver on Thursday in a game in which they led 8-2.
1: Yes.
0: At one point, they won that game 9-7. Kraken will toss out McMahon, Stevenson, Eberle to start up front. The law firm of Dunn and Larson on defense. Philip Grubauer between the pipes. It'll be Alex Formanton, Owen Michaels, and Matthew Joseph to start up front for Edmonton. Ryan Shea and Connor Murphy will walk the line. Devin Levi between the pipes. 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Toyota! Let's go places. Crack it in those crispy road whites going right to left across your radio dial. Underway from Edmonton as Seattle off the opening faceoff gets hemmed in quick into their own zone, but Bobby McMahon able to get through it. He'll bring it down the near side wall, and the Kraken will force this back into Edmonton territory. Oilers from their own zone. Here is Connor Murphy on the right side, sends it ahead. This will be the first icing of the game as no one was able to get their stick on the puck. Offensive zone faceoff coming down into the Edmonton zone, 22 seconds in to period number one.
1: Well, not only were there a lot of goals scored in the first two games for this Edmonton Oilers team, there were a lot of blocks. Connor Murphy leading the league right now with 10 blocks over those first two games.
0: Face off on the left circle, near side. Speaking of shot blocking, Matty Beniers will take it. He had two big shot blocks in that game against Calgary and was rewarded with a big goal of his own that made it 5-0 for Seattle. Now, Matty Beniers' near side shot ends up in the glove of Devin Levi, and he holds on.
1: We talked to Lane Lambert today, and he did talk about putting more pucks on net in this game tonight. The Kraken had six shots on net in the first period of that game in Calgary. They put three of them in the net.
0: Yeah.
1: But I think they're going to want to get double digits in each of these periods based on how these first two games have gone for Edmonton.
0: Well, and Devin Levi, 7.02 goals against and a 682 save percentage. Again, very small sample size. It was just one game. But if you're Seattle, this cannot be another 15-shot performance. As here comes McDavid on the left side. Turns against Riker Evans. McDavid near wing for Leon Draisaitl. That shot was blocked. And now the Kraken on the left wing able to flip this out to the neutral zone. Bouncing puck in over the Oiler line was batted down by an Edmonton hand. That was Podkolzin. And this allows Seattle to pick up the puck and start back up the ice. Evan Bouchard intercepting his own entry. Now McDavid will take it. He'll drop it off to Max Jones. He'll rim it around the boards near side. Seattle first to it. And this is played up the near wing side by Jared McCann. McCann will flip the puck into the offensive zone for Seattle. 1:15 into this first period. Only shot in the game belongs to the Seattle Kraken. Both teams fresh off of line changes. Edmonton will fling this back in behind Grubauer. Philip Grubauer out to play the puck around the boards, near side. This will trail all the way down the ice. Icing will be called as Ryan Winterton just beat out by Jake Wallman with 18:29 to play in this first period.
1: Well, if there's somebody that's going to beat out an opposing player for an icing, Ryan Winterton's one of those guys. I like to see him chasing those pucks down every time.
0: I believe it was you last year that said that once Ryan Winterton realizes just how fast he is, he's going to be a very dangerous player.
1: And I think that's the evolution of his game. You know, he's obviously gotten stronger. He's gotten faster. But, you know, realizing how good that skill is and then starting to use it every shift, that's what he's got to figure out.
0: That might be one of the more underrated, sneaky traits about Ryan Winterton is his speed. Max Jones for the Oilers. Far side wall in the offensive zone as Edmonton will punch it deep. Here's Doc behind the cage. Wrap around the tip. Right on to Grubauer. As he'll shut it down. Max Jones crashing on the backside as he was trying to tap that puck in by number 31 in white.
1: Yeah, that rebound kind of went off Max Jones' body and dropped right in front of him. But Grubauer got to it before he could.
0: Nice job by Shane Wright as he was on top of the blue paint. He went down to his knees and made sure that puck didn't squirt through any further. Seattle lining up for a defensive zone faceoff. Right circle, near side. Ben Myers in his season debut will be waved out of the faceoff circle.
1: Mackie Sebastian for his first shift as well.
0: Indeed. Freddy Gaudreau losing the faceoff, but the Kraken take possession. Here's Ben Myers down the left side. Samuskevich racing after it behind the cage. Mackie Samuskevich, a centering pass in front to Gaudreau. That puck was in his skates. Now Samuskevich on the right wing side. Loose puck in behind the cage. Ben Myers played off the disc, and the Edmonton Oilers will take it up the near wall right side and back to the neutral zone. Vince Dunn peels it away, over to Larson, and back up the near side for Samuskevich. He'll tip the puck to the offensive end near corner. It's rimmed around the boards by Edmonton. Isaac Howard will tap it back to the center circle, where Mackie Samuskevich picks it up for Seattle. And the Kraken, in the midst of a line change, will slow things down in their own end. 2.5 minutes gone in this first period. No score. Kraken have the only shot of the game. Seattle will toss it in behind Levi. Comes out to play it. Ryan Shea up the far side, still sweep it near wall. Edmonton back in. Matthew Joseph around the boards. Formington on the left side, pokes it in deep. Now a shot, and they score. The zone entry by the Edmonton Oilers. As the puck was given right up to Owen Michaels. He's got goals in back-to-back games. His first two goals in the National Hockey League. And the Oilers have a 1-0 lead.
1: That was Alex Formenton that was able to keep the puck in on the half boards just inside the Kraken blue line. And he fed it down to Michaels. Michaels is on his off wing. He leans into a wrist shot, not even at the bottom of the circles. Puts it over Grubauer's right shoulder. It's 1-0 Edmonton.
0: Owen Michaels, a native of Detroit, Michigan, grew up living next door to former Red Wings great Tomas Holmstrom, who was known to fill the puck in his day. He used to spend some time in the driveway with him, and through all of his youth hockey, has a bit of a relationship with Mike Babcock as the former Red Wing coach. Now McDavid down the left side. That shot put on goal. Dreisaitl off a nice feed from Podkolzin. Fires it off the post. Kraken were saved there. Now the Oilers are back in. Here's Dreisaitl off to McDavid for a shot in the high slot. And Philip Grubauer comes up tall. He'll make the save and hold on. 16:37 left here in the first. 1-0 Edmonton.
1: Yeah, great feed there by Dreisaitl to a trailing McDavid who had lots of time to get a wrist shot off of the top of the circles and the Kraken into the ice.
0: Right now they just have the goal. Michaels from Formington, but it was Matthew Joseph that had that zone entry, so I would assume they're going to add Joseph onto the secondary assist. Now Ty Emberson, a right point shot, sails wide. He tried to play the carom off the end boards, but Seattle will punch this to the far wall. Adam Larson in the corner. Larson digs it out as he'll flip this puck end over end down the ice. Racing after it, Ryan Richardson with a penalty coming as he was all over Ty Emberson. Now Jake Wallman hands it off to Emberson. Edmonton to the neutral zone. Extra attacker comes on as Seattle finally, no, they don't touch the puck. Here's Wallman and shoot right side. And Grubauer will glove that one down. He holds on. And with 16:02 left here in the first, the Kraken will go to the game's first penalty.
1: Yeah, Winterton going here for, I think, for a hold.
2: Different tripping.
1: Oh, it's going to be a trip.
0: Yeah, it could have gone either way, really.
1: He wrapped up the Edmonton defenseman in a hold and took him down. They're going to call it a trip, but Seattle's going to have to get on the air. Their penalty kill here right away. It's currently at 100%. Of course, there are 10 teams or 13 teams tied for 100% right now. So the power play for Edmonton at 33.3%, scoring on 3 of 9 chances over their first two games.
0: Kraken, or the Oilers, rather, were 2 for 5 the other night against the Vancouver Canucks. You mentioned it, Kraken are 100% on the Palm of PK this year. Never mind, they've killed off their only penalty, but still.
1: Still 100%.
0: I like 100% better than I like one. Kraken clear the zone. Here come the Oilers. McDavid off the handoff from Dreisaitl. McDavid on his backhand, cuts right side. He'll curl behind the goal. McDavid, far half wall, slows things down. Tiptoes his way below the circle, not of the corner, turns away from Larson. Sending it up top to Evan Bouchard. He's got 4 goals this season. Back to McDavid. Far circle once again. Great defense by Larson to seal off the angle. Now Bouchard looking near side for Dreisaitl. And a great deflection by Ben Myers to force the Oilers back to center ice.
1: That was a good read on that pass.
0: Here come the Oilers again. McDavid, soft pass in front, right on. And that one sent over top of the netting. Out of play is Vasily Podkolzin found his way through the crack in PK.
1: Yeah, Podkolzin looking for that same spot that Murphy scored on over that right shoulder of Philip Grubauer. I think he just put the puck above the crossbar.
0: Tell you what, this Oiler power play, I mean, they have been lethal for so many years. This season, we talked about how they're 3-for-9 so far. Last year, the Oilers had a league best power play at 30.6%. A good power play is in the 19 to 22% range. You're 30%. I mean, that is elite level power playing. Power playing? Power play?
1: Power playing?
0: I mean, it's penalty killing, so
1: right.
0: Power playing.
1: Power playing.
0: Seattle switching back into defense here. This is Draisaitl for Edmonton on the near side. Tipped in front. What a save by Philip Grubauer. Podkolzin once again got by the crack in defense. Draisaitl on the near side. Looked in front. Podkolzin tapped it right onto the pads, and the Kraken will clear. 30 seconds to go on this Seattle Kraken penalty kill. Colton Dock for the Oilers. Right side drives it around the kick plate. Edmonton rimmed it back around the boards. No one was covering the near point. This will trail back into Seattle's, or in the Oilers' zone, as Seattle will force Edmonton's Jake Walman to regroup behind his own cage. Now Walman throws it away right to Chandler Stephenson. Final 9 seconds on this Kraken penalty kill. Seattle will clear the zone, and that will do it for the Oilers power play. They're 0-for-1 tonight.
1: No shots on goal logged in that power play either.
0: We've played 6 minutes of this first period. Edmonton with a 1-0 lead. Ryan Winterton fresh out the box as he steps onto the ice. Here comes Berkeley Catton. Sends it across to Shane Wright. Drops it back to Winterton. Now Vince Dunn on the return pass. His shot was tipped. Dunn once again. Far side. Larson will fire high over the net. Off the glass behind Devin Levi. Limbed around the wall, near side boards. Matthew Joseph for the Oilers will drop it behind the goal line. Connor Murphy across to Ekholm. This one tipped up the ice. Matthew Joseph, near corner against Berkeley Catton. Joseph hands it off behind the goal. Here's Formanton. Alex Formanton back to the near side. Joseph up top, held in. Bouchard, a blast. That'll sail wide. It might have hit a body and caromed off the end wall. Edmonton resetting. Bouchard again shoots, and that shot goes off a skate. Seattle picks it up near goal line in the corner, but it's kept in by Bouchard. Now Bouchard across. McDavid fresh off the bench. He fires, and that's blocked in front. Another penalty coming to the Seattle Kraken. Leon Draisaitl hands it off to Bouchard, right side. Down the wall for McDavid. Connor McDavid to the high slot. Podkolzin will settle it down. Back to McDavid. Off into the corner. Draisaitl right wing as he'll look up top. It's deflected by Samuskevich, but he could hold on to it. Edmonton regains possession. Here's Kasperi Kapanen. He had Draisaitl wide open back door. That pass knocked down by Dunn. And the Kraken will go to a timeout and go back to the penalty kill when we come back. 12:33 left here in the first. 1-0 Oilers on the Global Credit Union Kraken Audio Network.
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0: 12:33 left here, period one. Everett Fitzhugh, Big Al Kaniski, riding shotgun. It's a 1-0 Edmonton Oilers lead. And the Kraken back to the penalty kill. Vince Dunn will sit 2 minutes for slashing.
1: Shots on goal so far in this game, 4-1. Kraken still looking for their second and third shots on goal, but they're killing penalties right now, so they can't.
0: Faceoff tied up off the draw, ultimately controlled by Kasperi Kapanen. He'll rim it around the boards as Connor McDavid could not hold it in. He'll regroup back in his own zone. Here comes McDavid as he got tripped up by Ben Myers. Oh, the Kraken dodge a bullet there. McDavid coming over the blue line. And we're going to stay 5-on-4. Evan Bouchard tossing it behind him for Leon Draisaitl. Draisaitl against the wall. Kapanen, right wing to the near half wall. McDavid back to Draisaitl against the boards. Draisaitl moving his way near circle. Top of the right wing circle as he'll stick handle down to McDavid. Connor McDavid pushed up top. Bouchard here for McDavid, right side once again. Connor McDavid to Evan Bouchard, a one-timer, and that one knocked down and deflected on the way through. Loose puck on the near wall. Seattle takes it. Ben Myers will skip the stone all the way down the ice.
1: Yeah, that would allow Seattle to get a full change here, get four fresh bodies on the ice.
0: 55 seconds to go on the Seattle Kraken penalty kill. 11:25 left, period one. Kraken down 1-0. Leon Draisaitl for the Oilers turns the puck over, and Seattle once again will drive it back in behind Devin Levi. 40 seconds left to kill. Oilers going off for a line change. There's Colton Dock. Hands it off. Howard as he'll go get it in the corner. Around the boards, near side for Dock. Back to the line for Trent Frederick. Frederick up top. Settling things down. This will be Wallman. Now for Dock. Back to Jake Wallman in the high slot. And that shot loved down by Philip Grubauer with some heavy traffic in front. Tiger Evans has some words for Trent Frederick after that.
1: Well, Evans cleared him out pretty hard there after that whistle went with a little stick to the midsection.
0: Yeah. 10:48 to play here in the first period. 15 seconds left on this Kraken penalty kill. Frederick lines in for the Oilers as he'll stand across from Ben Myers. Right side circle on the near wing. One back toward the boards. Riker Evans won it. Threw it behind him. Edmonton intercepting. Here is Dock to the line. Wallman shoots. Ticks off a skate. Riker Evans will gingerly toss this off the near glass out to center. And that will do it for the Kraken's second penalty kill. Perfect. 3-for-3 on the season so far.
1: Just one shot on goal for Edmonton on that second power play.
0: Oilers back inside of Seattle territory. Kraken pick up the puck. Here's Jared McCann near side. Out to Kaapo Kakko. Hands it off to Matty Beniers. He'll send a backhand down the wall. It'll hug the kick plate on the right wing behind the cage. Collected now by Connor Murphy. And the Edmonton Oilers will chip this out to center, but it goes off of a glove that's sticking over the Oiler bench out of play. With 10:06 left here in the first period, 1-0 cracking down.
1: Well, with two successful penalty kills for Seattle, their kill remains at 100%.
0: Yeah.
1: And they've got to stop testing it.
0: Yeah.
1: they got to find a way in the second half of this first period to change the momentum a little bit. Start playing more 5-on-5 here, try and tilt the ice back towards the Edmonton end. They only have one shot on goal on Devin Levi so far.
0: It's 5-1 Edmonton on the shot clock, 1-0 on the scoreboard where they lead. Matthias Ekholm for the Oilers. Fail clear. Kept it onside. Far wall. And a long-range shot ends up out of play with 9:54 left here in the period. It was Cale Fleury with that shot. We're going to go to a timeout down on ice level. 9:54 left here in the first. Edmonton leads 1-0. Back after this on the Global Credit Union Kraken Audio Network.

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4: 9:54 left here in the first. Everett Fitzhugh, Al Kaniski alongside. 1-0 Oilers. 5-2 shots in favor of the home side as well.
5: Seattle needs to pick up the pace here and also pick up the physicality. Currently being out hit 4-1 by Edmonton, which is a bit surprising because Edmonton's had two power play opportunities where there doesn't tend to be a lot of physicality.
4: And you said it before we came back on. This is where you're missing a guy like a Jacob Melanson as the puck played by a high stick now at neutral ice. No Melanson in the lineup tonight. No Curtis Douglas in the lineup tonight. So you don't have that size and physicality that I think you need against an Oiler team that they're fast. And we've already seen a couple of stick penalties already, tripping and then a slash for the Kraken.
5: Yeah, a guy like Melanson can take the focus of Edmonton away from the Kraken into the ice.
4: Well, here we go, fight. Now we're going to have a fight. Right off the draw, it'll be Ryan Lindgren and Trent Frederick. Lindgren in the high slot. He'll get his hands free. Now they lock horns on the right circle. Frederick missing over top of the head. And then he'll wrestle him down to the ground. So I'm wondering something, partner. If you remember during the World Championships back in the summertime,
5: yes,
4: Ryan Lindgren delivered a massive hit on Evan Bouchard, injuring him, taking him out of the tournament. He was on Team USA. Bouchard,
6: Seattle 55, 5-8 fighting,
4: was on USA and Bouchard up on Team Canada. I was asked this question yesterday, a local sports radio station here in Edmonton. Do you think there was going to be any carryover from that? And I said to myself, that was back in the summertime. It doesn't have any bearing. But Lindgren and Frederick fighting here, maybe I wonder if that does represent some of the carryover from that hit at the World Championships.
5: I think that's a very astute comment, partner, and I think you're absolutely right. I mean, listen, you don't want to take care of that business in that kind of a game, but this is exactly the kind of game you take care of that business. I'm pretty certain that's what was going on there.
4: Okay. And here I thought cooler heads will have prevailed. We were all going to be big boys and adults here.
5: Hockey players forget about things. They do not.
4: So both of those gentlemen will sit in the box, each 5 for fighting. Great band, by the way. As the Kraken from the near side red line will regain possession of the puck. And here come the Kraken back into the Oilers zone. Sent in by Berkeley Catton. Rimmed around the boards. Ty Emberson lets it go for his defensive partner, Jake Walman. Now Walman ahead. Emberson drives it around the boards. Oilers back inside of Seattle territory. It'll be Podkolzin and Connor McDavid on the far side. This one sent back up toward the line. Evan Bouchard, center point off a pass from Matias Ekholm. Bouchard, left circle. Back to McDavid. He'll let it go between his legs. Ekholm picks it up near side. He's tied up against the wall with Mackie Samuskevich. Samuskevich now on a line with Eberle and Catton. So the Kraken wasting little time putting the lines in the blender. Seattle quickly back into the Oilers zone, but as I say that, Dreisaitl outlets it now for McDavid. McDavid around Vince Dunn, hands it off back to Dreisaitl. Now Bouchard, high slot. Bouchard shoots, blocked by Jordan Eberle as he turns off to complete a Kraken line change. 8:25 left here in the first. 1-0 Oilers have the lead. Shots are 5-2 in favor of Edmonton as well. Chandler Stephenson pokes it up the far side wall for Kaapo Kakko. And he is a hair offside. So play will stop with 8:18 to go in the first period and a 1-0 Oiler lead.
5: Yeah, that puck was not moving as fast as Kaapo Kakko wanted it to move there through the neutral zone. He had to reach back for it as he was getting his feet going. And when you see a lane down that right side, you want to get going. You're hoping that puck's moving faster. And He sent himself offsides.
4: Kraken fans, the deep awaits you. 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Can't miss theme nights and limited edition giveaways at seattlekraken.com/tickets. Oilers will ice the puck off the ensuing faceoff. Home opener tomorrow afternoon against the Calgary Flames. 5 o'clock faceoff after the Seahawks hopefully prevail over the winless LA Chargers in the afternoon at 1 o'clock. Hopefully make it a full day downtown.
5: That's a good day of sports right there.
4: Oh, yeah. Starting Soto in your day at Seattle Center. Maybe drink your way there. Drink your way across town.
5: Yeah. Late meal afterwards.
4: Matty Beniers. Face off left circle. One back clean by Edmonton. Ryan Shea around the wall. Beniers kept it onside right wing. Kaapo Kakko to the high slot. Vince Dunn fires. And that ends up in the belly of Devin Levi. He holds on.
5: Well, that whole play started with a good body check by Kaapo Kakko behind the net, which helped keep the puck in the Edmonton end of the ice. And it ends up on Vince Dunn's stick with a shot on goal. That'll be the third one of the period for Seattle.
4: 8:01 left here in period one. 5-3 shots. Oilers still lead in that category. Faced off in the Seattle offensive zone. Matty Beniers comes in to take it on the right side. Puck is tied up off the draw. He and McDavid crack and win it. As this one sent too hard across the ice, Cale Fleury trying to find Brandon Montour. Now Edmonton from their own zone. Puck pulls in. Gloves the puck off the far wall. Still skate behind his own net. Hand it off to Evan Bouchard, who sends it up to neutral ice. Jared McCann picks it off. He's back into the offensive zone. Here is McCann. He'll bounce it behind the Edmonton Oilers net looking for Kaapo Kakko. Edmonton takes over. Evan Bouchard turns it over. Now Matty Beniers near circle looking for Kakko. That pass was knocked down by McDavid, who takes it away. Leon Draisaitl near half wall as he's watched by Matty Beniers. Goes across for Ekholm. And now Evan Bouchard will take it up ice for Edmonton. Near side red line, Bouchard rims it around the boards. Kraken going right to left here in this first period. Now a foot race for the puck. Ben Myers, he'll win it across to Montour, right to the left side. And he lost the puck in his skates. Now Seattle back in behind the Oiler net. Max Jones takes it away. Here comes Edmonton down the far side. Puck into the left wing corner. Little rim behind the net. Montour leaves it against the corner wall for Vince Dunn. Then a big hit on the far boards. Colton Dock and Vince Dunn tied up in the corner. They still have it released. Meanwhile, Seattle back in the offensive zone. Now Dunn and Dock will release. Those two still jawing at one another. And we're going to have a penalty called here on the Seattle Kraken. They're going to get them both.
5: Yeah, okay.
4: Okay.
5: The arm didn't go up until Vince Dunn slashed him. I thought maybe it was going to be just Dunn.
4: The Oilers had the puck. And then they finally blew the play dead. It looks like Dunn and Dock will both go. The referees are discussing it now. Dunn for sure is going to go for the slash. But we'll see if they get Dock as well, as Dock will step in.
5: Well, it started in the corner with a pretty heavy hit by Dock. Could have been a boarding call on Vince Dunn, or on Dock on Vince Dunn. But nothing was called, and that's what Dunn was responding to.
4: So now the referee will give us all an explanation after conversing with both captains. Here's the call.
0: Edmonton penalty number 34, Seattle penalty number 29. 2 minutes each for unsportsmanlike conduct.
4: All right.
5: Yeah, they danced their way out of the

0: cage, and now Edmonton back to center. We're skating four aside. Here's McDavid near side for Matthias Ekholm. Ekholm hands it off to Connor McDavid. Now Draisaitl shoots sharp saw short side, and that's knocked away by Grubauer. Ekholm kept it alive. Draisaitl near corner. McDavid trying to walk to the net. He was knocked down by Bobby McMahon, and now Ekholm will shoot right wing, and that's deflected up and out of play with 5:57 to play here in the first. We'll step out one more time. 1-0 Oilers on the Global Credit Union Kraken Audio Network.
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0: 5:57 left here, period one. Al Konieski alongside myself, Edward Fitzhugh. 1-0 Oilers, they've got the lead. Offensive zone faceoff coming for Edmonton. We've got 1:27 of 4-on-4 left over.
5: Yeah, Edmonton treats this just like a power play, and they look good on this 4-on-4 so far.
0: Clean faceoff win right side by Draisaitl. Bouchard across. Ryan Shea lets it go. Left wing McDavid brings it around to the near circle. McDavid to the corner. Shouldered hard off the puck by Ranker Evans. Adam Larson sends it up the boards for Freddie Gaudreau. And out to center for Matty Beniers. Beniers right wing against Bouchard. He'll carry behind the cage. Beniers knocked off the puck. Evan Bouchard takes it back for the Oilers with 1 minute left for 4-on-4. Evan Bouchard sends it up the wall. Leon Draisaitl got slashed high in the face, and this will be a penalty on Seattle. Ranker Evans, the guilty party.
5: It's going to be a 2.
0: Yep.
5: So we'll play 4-on-3 for 54 seconds.
6: Seattle penalty, number 41, 2-minute minor for high skating.
0: Well, same thing I taught my 4-year-old son in the driveway. Keep your stick down.
5: Yeah, Evans is closing in on Draisaitl, coming across the blue line, and he wants to lift Draisaitl's stick. He missed and caught him in the face.
0: Yeah. So it will be a 2. No blood was drawn. So already for Seattle, that is the 5th penalty taken of this period. Now, one of them was a fight, and the other one was the unsportsmanlike. So this is just the 3rd power play of the night for Edmonton, but still. Kraken not getting a whole lot of 5-on-5 time this first period. 5:24 left in the opening 20. Faceoff one back by the Oilers. Evan Bouchard. 4-on-3 for 43 more seconds. Draisaitl fires right side. Gloved down by Grubauer. Could hold on to it. Edmonton resets. Now McDavid left circle tipped in front. Puck pulls in. And that'll sail wide of the goal. McDavid left circle off a pass from Draisaitl. Now to Bouchard, right wing. Evan Bouchard walks in, fans on the shot, and now Seattle will gallop their way back to neutral ice. This is Freddie Gaudreau. Gaudreau down the right wing as his shot blockered away by Devin Levi. 4:45 left here in the first, 6

0: 15 seconds. A 4-on-3 left for Edmonton. Then will be a 5-on-4 power play. Here's Draisaitl. Bouchard back to Draisaitl, a one-timer, and a massive left pad save by Philip Grubauer.
1: Oh, that was the save of the period right there.
0: Now McDavid, left side, Bouchard, high slot, shot blocked on the way through. Edmonton, 5-on-4 for the next 59 seconds. Oilers to the corner, Podkolzin, now McDavid. On the left side, McDavid in front, looking for the backdoor tap-in. It was deflected back to the blue line. Held in by Bouchard. Near side, Draisaitl. He'll send it in down low. Podkolzin back to Draisaitl near side. Right wing circle. Leon Draisaitl hands it down to the boards. McDavid from Draisaitl. Slides it across off the skate of Evan Bouchard. Oilers can't hold the line, but they do keep the puck with 25 left on their power play. Here's Draisaitl. Shot blockered away by Grubauer. That one coming from the right circle. Seattle takes it and will send it down the ice. 3:34 left here in the first period. 12 seconds to go on the Kraken PK. Here comes Jake Walman. He'll send it in far corner for Ryan Shea. Shea behind the goal, sends it up to Colton Dock. Right side shot in the glove of Philip Grubauer. And then he gives a slash to the back of the leg of Max Jones. He and Dunn were battling in front. Jones got a little too close for Grubauer's liking, and he was on top of him.
1: Well, Jones actually came down across Grubauer's stick with his stick, and that's what Grubauer was responding to.
0: And those two are now having a little conversation after the whistle. Does not appear anything will come from this. Both penalty box doors are open, but I think it's Lindgren and Frederick coming out of the box. Oh, Edmonton will get a penalty here. It'll be Max Jones.
2: Edmonton penalty, number 46. Seattle's goaltender, number 31. 2 minutes for slashing.
0: Okay.
1: I mean, there were two slashes.
0: Yeah. Hey, not wrong. Yeah, wrong.
1: I think Grubauer was probably a little more effective to the back of the knee on Jones, taking him down versus across the stick of Grubauer. But, hey, goalies like to protect their blue paint.
0: So we will remain
1: 4-on-4. You see the close-up of Grubauer talking to Jones?
0: I did.
1: He looks like a disappointed father. Like, what are you doing?
0: What are you doing?
1: Come on. You're better than that.
0: Do you remember the good old days and the original six back in the 40s and 50s when they played 5-on-5 hockey? Not this newfound 4-on-4 nonsense. Here is Kapanen for Edmonton on the right wing side. Kapanen finds a lane against Ryker Evans, but he's forced now behind the goal. Kapanen, left side, nice move on Evans. He'll keep the puck alive for Edmonton. Sweeps it across. Ekholm up top. Shot from Connor Murphy, right wing. That hits a stick and will deflect to the corner. Left wing, Ekholm kept it alive for Edmonton. 2:50 left here in this period. 1:29, a 4-on-4. Matthew Joseph fresh off the bench. Pushed off the puck by Montour. And the Kraken go off for a line change. Edmonton take the puck in their own end. Matthew Joseph through center. Around Cat to the far side. Sandwiched off the puck by Larson and Wright. Puck to the near corner, where it's collected by Catton and Seattle. Coming out of the zone right to left. Through center ice, Berkeley Catton. Now for Larson on the back door for Shane Wright. That pass a little hard to handle on his backhand. Evan Bouchard takes over for the Oilers. Sends it up the near side for Ryan Shea. 54 seconds to go. A 4-on-4. Now Berkeley Catton picks up a loose puck in the center circle. Seattle fresh off a line change. Catton left wing corner, looked in front to right. Couldn't catch up to the puck. Now the Oilers back the other way. Connor McDavid enters the zone. Looks near side. Draisaitl up top to Bouchard, right wing. He'll send it across. Settled down. Now Bouchard gets it right back. This will be McDavid. High slot. Watched here by Dunn. Hands it off to Evan Bouchard. McDavid near side. Draisaitl back in front to McDavid. Missed him with the pass. Walman picked off by Dunn with 13 seconds to go. A 4-on-4. Puck loose in the near side. Draisaitl, big hit from behind on Ryan Lindgren. Will play on here. Vince Dunn, far boards. McDavid has him tied up. Shane Wright comes in. Now we're back to five aside. McCann was serving the penalty for Philip Grubauer. Now the puck out to center. McCann fresh out of the box. Nowhere to go with it. Now he brings it in. Chandler Stevenson left circle. He'll carry behind the goal. Stevenson centers a pass in front for Eberle. It was blocked. Now Max Jones will tie it up. Chandler Stevenson far boards. Now McMahon in the circle. Centering pass deflected off a skate behind the Oiler net. Inside of a minute left here in the first period. Left point, Riker Evans sends it down the wall. Edmonton picks it off. Now the Oilers, a pass up the ice. Colton Dock rolling toward the goal. Nice defensive play by Montour to disrupt the pass. Riker Evans takes it off the boards, far corner of the Kraken end of the ice. Now Seattle back in. Here's Riker Evans, left corner. He'll carry around the net to the far side. Ekholm, 30 seconds to go in the first period. Seattle can't hold the line. They'll dump it back in, but they're offside. And this allows Ty Emberson to play it for the Oilers. 1-0 Edmonton, 20 seconds to play in the first period. Adam Larson sends it down the wing. Mackie Samuskevich on the far side against Formanton. Oilers lift it back to the center circle. Larson near side red line drives it in behind the Edmonton goal. Oilers will clear it back out. Final seconds tick off the first period clock. There's the horn, and the Kraken go to the locker room down 1-0. They also trail 10-5 in shots. The Oilers so far in this game, partner, 0-3 on the power play, 0-4 rather on the power play. And for Seattle, they've looked pretty good, but I mean, they can't keep going to the well. This Oilers team has a lot of speed. They have a lot of skill. Kraken holding them to just one goal. I think that's a win for them getting out of this period.
1: Yeah, fortunate that it was only one goal, because like you said, 0-4 on the power play. I don't know that you want to go two more periods giving up that many power plays to this kind of a team. So they've got to figure out how to stay out of the box here in the second period. I'd like to see them pick up the intensity and physicality a little bit. We talked about that a little bit there. They've got to find a way to soften up this Oilers team, this Oilers defense, and start forcing them to create some turnovers.
0: 1-0 Edmonton, 10-5. They lead in shots as well through 20 minutes. Mike Benson back in Seattle standing by with the first period INT after this on the Global Credit Union Kraken Audio Network.
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8: Calling all Huskies, join the Kraken for UW Night on October 20th against Detroit. 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I should say it fits very, very nice, and it is comfy. 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Kraken Trail Edmonton 1-0 after one period, and time to ask again, what are the odds? And that's brought to you by the Evergreen Council on Problem Gambling, and your odds are courtesy BetMGM. Updated to the line with Edmonton at -425, and the over-under is 5.5. The Evergreen Council on Problem Gambling wants to remind you at the end of the game, you should still be having fun and know the real score about gambling. Visit keepitfunwa.org and keep it fun, sports fans. If you bet, bet responsibly. keepitfunwa.org. Again, Mike Benton with you back in Network Central. Highlights are coming up in a bit, plus our scoreboard and a new Meet the Kraken conversation with defenseman Vince Dunn. All that coming up here in just a bit. First off, this Seattle Kraken Drive to the Net scoring recap is brought to you by Toyota of Kirkland. 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Well, the game scoreless. Owen Michaels, he broke through for his first career NHL goal Thursday. What does he get here with open ice?
0: Formington on the left side, pokes it in deep. Now a shot, and they score. As the puck was given right up to Owen Michaels, he's got goals in back-to-back games. His first two goals in the National Hockey League, and the Oilers have a 1-0 lead.
8: Now, the Western Michigan alumnus feeling it as he's got two now on the young season. That coming at 2:51 as he eluded Philip Grubauer's blocker side from the left circle. Alex Formenton had the assist on the play. Things got dicey as far as staying out of the penalty box for the Kraken in period one. Third time they went down a man happened at 14:36. Riker Evans off for high sticking, and the Oilers go to the power play. Could Philip Grubauer come to the rescue?
0: Here's Dreisaitl. Bouchard back to Dreisaitl, a one-timer, and a massive left pad save by Philip Grubauer.
1: Oh, that was the save of the period right there.
8: You bet it was. Edmonton had six shots on power plays in period one. Nothing on the scoreboard as a result. The Kraken penalty kill, and Philip Grubauer helping rescue that first period as they go 3-for-3 on the kill. By the way, side note, back in May, Ryan Lindgren had a big hit on Evan Bouchard, knocked him out of the World Championships. Well, Lindgren and Trent Frederick dropped the gloves. Score was settled, and 10-14, both players off 5 minutes for fighting, and the Kraken escaped. Period one, down 1-0 to Edmonton and trailing right now in shots on net at 10-5. Vince Dunn's conversation with us coming up after this. This is the Global Credit Union Kraken Audio Network.
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